0: Monmouth. He was brilliant and witty and very openly hostile to Christianity. He mocked the Bible, he attacked the church, he predicted that faith would be replaced by education, philosophy, and human reason. He said, "It is impossible that Christianity will survive." Well, Voltaire died in 1778, convinced that history would prove that what he said was true and would actually happen. But less than 60 years after his death, Voltaire's former residence in Geneva became a center for the storage and distribution of Bibles and gospel tracts through the Evangelical Society of Geneva. And that's not all. There is a record that the printing presses he once used to attack Christianity were repurposed to print Bibles. And I have to think the Lord has a sense of humor as he looks at the thing that people say. You know, history and scripture are filled with people who have tried to stand against God and lost. It is never good to get into a contest with the Almighty. No one ever wins that battle. The Lord wins 100% of the time. Jacob wrestled with God and lost his strength. Pharaoh defied God and lost his nation. Nebuchadnezzar exalted himself and lost his mind. Saul of Tarsus fought against Christ and lost his cause. And Herod Agrippa claimed God's glory and lost his life. When you fight against God, you lose. As I think about the book of Jonah, it seems to me that it is really a book about a contest between God and Jonah. And it almost sounds foolish to say that because, I mean, who would ever want to get into a contest with God? But that is exactly what Jonah did. He believed there was some way he could escape the will and purpose of God. But the psalmist sums it up. The psalmist says, "Where can I go from your spirit, or where can I flee from your presence? If I ascend unto heaven, you are there. If I make my bed in hell, behold, you are there." The Bible tells us that God is omnipresent. That means he is always present everywhere, all the time. There is never a place where you can go where the presence of God is not already there. So what Jonah tried to do was a rather foolish thing. I wish he had heard my message. Maybe he wouldn't have done that. Because twice in the opening verses, we are told that Jonah fled from the presence of the Lord. That is what he was trying to do. But it was impossible, because no matter where he went, God was already there. I would not be surprised if maybe there's not someone here today who has been trying to do the same things. I mean, you would not use those words, but in your heart, you know that God has been speaking to you about some things, and you've chosen not to do what you know he has asked you to do. You have rebelled against him, and you've said, "I don't want to do that, I'm going to do this." I hope that before we are finished today, you will see how foolish it is to try to run and hide from God. We begin following the opening movement in the book of Jonah. We saw how clear God's command was. He gave Jonah three simple instructions, commands the prophet could not have misunderstood. He said, "Arise, go, preach to Nineveh." And then we saw Jonah get up, and instead of obeying God, he arose to flee. He went in the opposite direction of the will of God, down to Joppa, down into a ship headed for Tarshish. Whenever you run from God, the path is always down, down, down. And that sets the stage for everything that follows in this story. So we begin today at verse 4 in the first chapter, and notice the disturbance of Jonah's plan. "But the Lord sent a great wind on the sea, and there was a mighty tempest on the sea, so that the ship was about to be broken up." Verse 4 marks the moment in this story when God steps in. Jonah is running, but God is not going to let him go. "So the Lord sent out a great wind on the sea." The phrase "sent out" is sometimes used in the Old Testament for throwing a weapon, like a spear or a javelin. And the picture is of God throwing a storm after Jonah. as he's running away. Sometimes, even today, God has to use hard things to get our attention. You know, I don't mean this in a mean-spirited way, but some of you are really hard-headed. Or should I say, some of us are really hard-headed. Sometimes God can't whisper to us. He has to shout. And many times, the louder voice comes through difficult moments in our life, through things we weren't expecting, from challenges we didn't anticipate, nor did we want. Here's the truth. Sin often brings a storm with it. Bad choices usually come with hard consequences. Here's the hope. For those who belong to God, nothing is wasted. You know, the Bible says it this way, that all things work together for good to those who love God, who are the called according to His purpose. God uses years of waiting and famine and disappointment to teach Abraham how to trust Him when nothing seemed to be happening. God used betrayal by his brothers to prepare Joseph to be the prime minister of Egypt. God used fear, failure, and 40 years in the desert to humble Moses so that he would be ready for the last 40 years of his life leading the people of God. Not every storm happens because of sin, don't get me wrong. Every storm can be used by God to grow us. Hard seasons can teach us faith. I've told you before that all the important things in my life I seem to have learned during difficult times. Sometimes they shape our character. They always draw us closer to God. And for many people, the hardest moments of their lives are the moments that led them to Jesus. Jonah did not understand it yet, but even in the middle of the storm, God's mercy was working. God was not trying to destroy Jonah. He was trying to get him to come back home and behave. The disturbance of Jonah's plan is followed by the disruption of Jonah's world. All of a sudden, everything about Jonah's life is in disarray. Notice what happens next. So that the ship was about to be broken up, and the mariners were afraid, and every man cried out to his God and threw the cargo that was in the ship into the sea to lighten the load. Jonah is on board. God sends the wind, and the storm begins to rage. The waves grow larger and larger, and the sea is violent, and the scripture says the ship's falling apart. Stuff's falling off the ship. It's coming unglued. The sailors are terrified. They do not know what to do, so the first thing they do is they try to lighten the load of the ship so that it will ride higher in the water. They begin jettisoning the cargo. And then the Bible says they start to pray. I mean, they're really desperate. Every one of them is crying out to his own God. You know, these sailors weren't Hebrews. These weren't Jewish sailors. They were polytheistic pagans. Each man had his own God. They did not know what else to do, so when they lost control, they started to pray. How many of you know that there are no atheists in the foxhole? People pray when things get tough, no matter how anti-prayer they are before the incident happens. They may not know how to pray, they may not know who they are praying to, but there is something within the human heart that says when you come to the end of yourself, there is someone outside of you who can help you. Now, we know who that someone is, but even people who don't know Jesus pray. They pray out of fear. They pray out of desperation. People who do not know Him pray the best way they know how. And that is how desperate these sailors were. They were petrified, they panicked, and they prayed. Now, notice what happens next, the discovery of Jonah's sin. But Jonah had gone down into the lowest parts of the ship and lain down and was fast asleep. Doesn't that seem strange? I mean, I don't think I'd be sleeping in a storm. Here he is at the bottom of the ship. He's sleeping, and the captain came to him and said to him, "What do you mean, sleeper? Arise, call on your God. Perhaps your God will consider us so that we may not perish." And they said to one another, "Come, let us cast lots that we may know for whose cause this trouble has come upon us." So they cast lots, and the lot fell on Jonah. As the storm continues to rage, the captain looks around and realizes someone is missing. I can almost hear him reasoning out, didn't we pick somebody up in Joppa? Where is he? Did he go overboard? And one of the sailors said, you know, Captain, what I think I saw was that guy down in the bottom of the ship, and I think he's down there sleeping. And the captain says, you gotta be kidding me. I just added that. I don't think he really said that, but that's what I would have said. So he goes down to where Jonah is, and notice the steps that take place. First, there is inspection. They search the ship, and they find Jonah asleep. Then there is interrogation. The captain asks Jonah, what do you mean, sleeper? Can you imagine how unbelievable that must have seemed to the captain? Everybody else is praying, throwing cargo overboard, probably sick to their stomachs, doing everything they can to survive, and here is this one man at the bottom of the ship, sound asleep. The captain is saying, what are you doing? Don't you know we're about to go under? Get up and pray to somebody. Then there is intervention. This is one of the most interesting moments in the story. The sailors say, here's what we'll do. Let's find out who the problem is. Let's cast lots. In their own way, they enter what we would call a lottery. They cast lots, and the Bible says the lot fell on Jonah. And I've read some people who say, what a coincidence that was. You know, I don't think that was, if God could send the wind and the storm, I think he could figure out how the lot was supposed to come out and make sure it fell on Jonah, because that's who it should have fallen on. So finally, there is the identification. Through their own pagan way, Jonah is singled out as the culprit. The lot fell on Jonah. Sort of as a reminder to us, be sure your sin will find you out. Jonah is now in the center of their target. One of the most sobering things that I've watched over the years as a pastor is how often the discovery of sin comes long after the sin itself. The Lord never says exposure will be immediate, but he does say accountability is inevitable. I could tell you some incidents that come to mind when I say what I just said of people who got in trouble they shouldn't have been in. Nobody knew about it, and 7 years later, it came to light and destroyed their life. You know, we think that if we get away with something for a short period of time, we've got it made. And the Bible says, be sure your sin will find you out. Sin has a long, long tail, and you almost never get away with it. You may think you're clever, more so than anybody else, that you can cover it and nobody will find out. But come and tell me the same thing 5 years from now. Jonah has run from the Lord. He is asleep. He's trying to shut everything out, but God orchestrates the events so that Jonah is singled out as the one man to whom God has now directed his attention. Now we look at Jonah's discussion about his guilt. In verses 8 through 14, this discussion goes on between the mariners and Jonah. Let's walk through this together. First of all, the concern of the mariners. Then they said to Jonah, please tell us, for whose cause is this trouble upon us? What is your occupation? And where do you come from? And what is your country? And of what people are you? After they realized that Jonah was the cause of the storm, the sailors said to him, please tell us, for whose cause is this trouble upon us? And then the questions start coming, one after the other. What's your occupation? Where do you come from? What is your country? And of what people are you? Later, they will ask the ultimate question, what are we supposed to do with you? But here they are saying, Jonah, if you are the reason we are in this mess, we need to know who you are. Now notice Jonah's confession. So he said to them, I am a Hebrew, and I fear the Lord, the God of heaven, who made the sea and the dry land. If this verse were all there were in the text, we would say Jonah has come back, he's got everything back together. But unfortunately, this is not a confession of disobedience, it's just a confession of truth. I love this. Jonah was thinking a lot about dry land right then. Did you see that in his text? Isn't it interesting that Jonah could say something like this in the middle of his rebellion? He said, I am a Hebrew. I fear the Lord. Well, Jonah, you don't really fear the Lord enough, because if you feared him the way you should, you wouldn't be where you are doing what you're doing. But here's the important point. Jonah's theology was correct, and he was still disobedient. Isn't that interesting? You can have correct theology, you can know everything to the last drop, and just because you know it doesn't mean you're going to obey it. Some of the most brilliant men that I have ever known demonstrate what I am saying now. So brilliant, and yet disobedient to God. And the consequences are even greater when that is true. Did you know that the more we know, the more responsible we are? Listen to Hebrews. Hebrews is a very challenging verse. It says, think about how much worse the punishment will be for those who have trampled on the Son of God and have treated the blood of the covenant, which made us holy, as if it were common and unholy, and have insulted and disdained the Holy Spirit who brings God's mercy to us. It's one thing to sin against God in ignorance. It's quite another thing to sin presumptuously. To know the truth, to know God, to know what's right, to know what's wrong, to know what Jonah said about God in verse 9, to claim to fear God, and then still choose to do wrong. So Jonah confesses what he knows about God, but he has not yet confessed his disobedience. That does not happen until the next chapter, when he reaches the lowest point of his life. We come now to the confusion of the mariners. When Jonah finishes speaking, we're told that the men were exceedingly afraid and said to him, "Why have you done this?" For the men knew that he fled from the presence of the Lord, because he told them. And they said to him, "What shall we do to you that the sea may be calm for us?" For the sea was growing more tempestuous. All the time they were having this interchange between them. The wind was blowing harder and the waves were getting bigger. And the sailors said, "We got to come to some resolution, Jonah. If you're the cause and you're the reason, please tell us what to do so we can get rid of you and get back to calm." Now listen to Jonah. And Jonah said to them, "Pick me up, throw me into the sea, and the sea will become calm for you, for I know that this great tempest is because of me." That's a pretty good start for Jonah. He's not all the way home yet, but that's a good place to begin. You know, when we finally come to grips with the facts that it's us, and we quit blaming everybody else, and we say, you know, like the old spiritual that says, it's me, O Lord, standing in the need of prayer. Not my brother nor my sister, but it's me, O Lord, standing in the need of prayer. I tell people now more than ever, until we face the truth, we have nowhere to go. Jonah couldn't get back to where he should be until he was willing to be honest. Truth is the starting place for recovery and restoration. As long as we avoid the truth about ourselves, nothing will change. As long as you keep trying to cover it up, as long as you're trying to excuse it, as long as you're trying to make reason for it, it will never get better. Until you face up to what's happened and what you've done, honestly look in the mirror and say, "It's me. I'm the reason for this." We are very good at shifting blame. We blame our parents. We blame our upbringing. We blame our schools. We blame our environment. Sometimes we blame our churches. We blame our circumstances. We just seem to always find someone else to blame. But the turning point comes when we stop deflecting and we start being honest. When we look in the mirror and say, "I'm the problem. This didn't happen to me. I made it happen to me." So Jonah finally came to that moment of truth. And he said, "If you want to get rid of the storm, then you better get rid of me. That's me. I'm the reason for the storm." And in a moment of courage, he said, "Throw me overboard and everything will be all right." Now, I want you to pause for just a moment. And I want to ask you this question. If you had been a sailor, how long would it have taken you to get to Jonah and get him out of the ship? You would have immediately grabbed hold of his clothes and thrown him overboard as fast as you could, hoping that this craziness that's going on in the ship would stop. But that's not what happened. Notice what it says in verse 13. Nevertheless, the men rowed hard to return to land, but they could not, for the sea continued to grow more tempestuous against them. Therefore, they cried out to the Lord and said, "We pray, O Lord, do not let us perish for this man's life, and do not charge us with innocent blood, for you, O Lord, have done as it pleased you." So if I'd been one of those sailors, the moment Jonah said that word, I would have grabbed him by the shirt and he'd been in the water. Can you understand that? You're the one causing all of this. You're gone. You're out of here. Hasta la vista. But did you see what they did? They rowed as hard as they could to shore. And the Bible says they prayed. They didn't pray to their old gods. Now somehow they've decided that maybe Jonah's God is the right one since he brought the storm. And they began to pray. Somehow through that conversation with Jonah, they had come to believe at least in some measure in the true God. And instead of crying out to their many gods, they're now calling on the Lord himself. "Oh God, do what you must do, but don't let us perish in the process." All of this is a remarkable testimony to the sailors' compassion for Jonah. They had no obligation to help him. They had every right to get rid of him. He was the reason they were in this storm, and yet they chose mercy over convenience. Isn't it interesting that sometimes people who do not know God treat others better than people who do know God? I've made that observation, and I'm kind of ashamed to say it. It's not mostly true, but sometimes true. And it was certainly true in the book of Jonah. These ungodly mariners were more concerned about Jonah than many you and I know would be. They didn't want to just get rid of him because he was the source of their trouble. They were concerned about him as a person. Hey, this is No Man is an Island, Part 1, and we'll finish up the 16th verse of the first chapter when we get together again tomorrow. Hope you'll join us then. We're moving through Jonah in this daily broadcast, and we're so happy to have you with us. Don't forget, when you have a moment today, to sit down and send a note and a gift to Turning Point and ask for your copy of the calendar for 27. 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It's a beautiful, beautiful thing to have, and you'll find so many places you want to put it, and I know you'll use it because there's plenty of place for all of your appointments. Thanks for listening. We'll see you tomorrow.
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9: What use is a religion that doesn't help a person in crisis when you have the wherewithal to do it?
10: This is the Alternative Broadcast, featuring the timeless biblical teachings from the archives of Dr. Tony Evans. There's more to genuine faith than simply doing the right things. Today, Dr. Evans looks beneath our outward actions to uncover what should really motivate the way we live and serve. Let's join him in James chapter 1.
9: Most of us think we're religious. And the reason we think we're religious is because we have external activity that coincides with what religious people do. Religious people go to church. Well, you're here today. That would suggest you are religious. Religious people pray. And I saw in our prayer time, hands go up and mouths moving. So, well, yeah, you pray. Religious people are part of the liturgy or the ceremony of the church. And yeah, you took communion and you sang as our leader led us. And religious people recognize certain days. They give thanks on Thanksgiving and pay homage to the baby in the manger on Christmas and, well, at least come out to church on Easter Sunday. They recognize special days. So they think they are religious because they have external observations, external things that they do. But what James is about to tell us in its contrast between worthless religion and faultless religion or clean religion or pure religion is that vertical religion is not enough to call yourself religious. Vertical religion must have horizontal expression. Religious ritual must result in right living. Vibrant faith must actualize itself in a righteous life. That is his point of contrast. He makes 3 points, 3 areas where good religion will show up, where the real thing will authenticate itself. It will show up in your word, it will show up in your work, and it will show up in your walk. Or put it another way, it'll show up in your conversation, it'll show up in your conduct, and it'll show up in your character. Or to put it another way, It'll show up in your speech. It'll show up in your service. And it'll show up in your separation. It'll show up in your work, your word, your walk, your conversation, your conduct, your character, or your speech, your service, and your separation. What he wants to do is give concrete examples of the kind of behavior that begins to take place in the person out of whom the life of Christ is beginning to flow and who has taken the word seriously and begun to act on it. Christianity is not only informational, it is also empirical. That is, it can be validated by the transformation in the life. That is the way that you demonstrate your growth. Your growth is never demonstrated because you know more than you knew last year. Your growth and my growth is demonstrated that we're doing more than we did last year. It is in the visible demonstration that the evidence of the faith is seen. He says, a second thing happens when you are being affected at the root in how it shows up in the fruit. It shows up in your compassion. He says in verse 27, this is pure and undefiled religion in the sight of our God and Father to visit orphans and widows in their distress. He says, true religion is not selfish religion. True religion doesn't say I have to look out for only me, myself, and I. True religion helps those, follow this, who can do nothing for us in return. Let me say that again. True religion helps others who can't return the favor. It is false religion that says, I do for you, you do for me. That's a business deal. That's not religion. He says the orphans and the widows. Now, who were they? They were the most helpless people in society. In the economy of the Jewish world, they were the poorest of the poor. This woman had no husband. This child or these children had no parents, and they were destitute and could offer you nothing in return. Look at what he says in chapter 2. We'll talk about it in more detail later. But look at what he says in verses 14 to 16 of chapter 2 of James. What use is it, my brethren, if a man says he has faith but has no works? Can that faith deliver him? We'll explain that later. But if a brother or sister is without clothing and in need of daily food, so he's hungry, and one of you says to him, go in peace, be warm, be filled. In other words, I pray for you, brother. And yet you do not give him what is necessary for the body, what use is it? What use is a religion that doesn't help a person in crisis when you have the wherewithal to do it? What use is a religion that's a talk religion? Look at what he says a couple of books over in 1 John chapter 3, verse 16. He says, we know love by this, that he laid down his life for us, and we ought to lay down our lives for the brethren. But whoever has this world's goods and beholds his brother in need and closes his heart against him, how does the love of God abide in him? Little children, let us not love in word and with tongue, but with deed and in truth. He says love ought to include two things. Truth, you don't give a lazy man for being irresponsible. You hold him accountable to the truth. And that is, a man who does not work ought not eat. But it also should be mixed with deed, to come alongside people who can help themselves and to do things expecting nothing in return. That the test of the quality of this ministry will not be what we do for people who can give a lot of money in return. The test of this ministry is what we're going to do for people who can give us nothing in return. That single parent who's on welfare, that homeless person who has nothing to offer back. The quality of this ministry will be tied to people who can do nothing for us after we've done something for them. Because only then will the Lord bless, he says. The test of blessing is when people cannot return the favor. He says in chapter 1, verse 27, in the sight of God, our Father, to visit orphans and widows. That word, that Greek word, visit, means to care after or supply the needs of. The Bible talks about in Matthew 25 a great judgment that is going to occur, where the sheep were separated from the goats. This is at the end of the tribulation, but it gives us a great principle. And the principle is simply this. Jesus says, when I was hungry, you fed me. When I was naked, you clothed me. When I was in prison, you visited me. And the sheep are going to say, God, when did we do this? When did we feed you? When did we put clothes on your back, Jesus? When were you in jail and we visited you? And Jesus will say, Matthew 25 says, that when you did it to the least of my brethren, you did it unto me. In other words, Jesus chalks up in heaven when you do something for someone who can do nothing for you in return. You get a kudo for that one. God credits your spiritual account when your religion on the inside causes you to do for others what he did for you, what he did for me, and that is do something for somebody who absolutely can't pay you back. If you really want to be honored by God, you're going to seek opportunities to serve somebody expecting nothing in return. Because only when you do verse 27 do you get the blessing of verse 25. Only when the word planted on the inside brings a sensitivity to others on the outside will the blessing of verse 25 be your portion. Be your portion. When you did it to the least, the lowest people on the totem pole. And one of the great crimes of our day is Christians have given over to everybody else what ought to be our responsibility. We've given it over to governments, we've given it over to committees, we've given it over to social service agencies who turn it into one big administrative program, when if Christians would simply just be Christian, we would see the hand of God on our lives, our families, and others. And there are a lot of folks in this church that have been blessed. Some of you that moved out of a one-bedroom apartment to a 3-4-bedroom house, got as many garages as you do bedrooms. Some of you moved from walking to the bus, to a compact car, to a luxury car. Some have moved from rags and jeans and overalls to designer clothes. Some of us, if we look back in our background, came from impoverished areas where we're the first to break through, go to college, and be able to get six-figure income. The question that heaven will raise is, in light of my grace to you, who have you allowed to benefit who cannot pay you back? Because trust me, God is saying, you can never pay me back for what I did for you.
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9: There's a story, Luke chapter 10. We know it as the Good Samaritan. A lawyer asked Jesus a question. It says he put Jesus to the test, saying,

to discuss the small print. So he says in verse 29, well, wait a minute, before I can do that, who is my neighbor? Okay? A lot of people in the world. Is the neighbor the man next door? Is he the man three doors down? Are they the people around the corner? Are they the people in the other section of town? Are they the people in the next state? Are they the people, around the world? How can I possibly do it? Who is my neighbor? And some of you are here saying, well, I don't live among people who are orphans and widows. I live in a nice side of town, so I don't have neighbors like that. And you think that's going to get you off the hook. You're like the lawyer. You're being technical. So Jesus has to help him with his small print. Jesus says, a certain man was going down from Jerusalem to Jericho. And what happened to him? He fell among robbers. He was robbed. They beat him. They stripped him. They beat him. And they went off, leaving him half dead. I call this a bad situation. And by chance, verse 31 says, a preacher, the priest, was going down on the road, and when he saw him, he passed by on the other side. Religion was just around the corner. The church was just up the street. By chance, he fell among robbers in the same neighborhood where the priest was, or where the church was located, or where the Christians were. But he went to the other side. I don't want to get my hands dirty. Also, there was a Levite. That's like the assistant pastor. He came by, saw him, passed by on the other side. But a certain Samaritan, who were the enemy of the Jews, who was on a journey, came upon him. When he saw him, he felt compassion. Came to him and bandaged up the wounds. Now, you can't bandage up the wounds without getting blood on your own three-piece suit. He bandaged up the wounds, pouring oil and wine on them, medicating the man. Put him on his own beast, so he now has to walk, and brought him to the inn and took care of him. And on the next day, which meant he spent the night, he took out 2 denarii, gave it to the innkeeper and said, take care of him, and what more you spend, when I return, I will repay you. Now here's the question back to the lawyer. Which one of these three do you think proved to be a neighbor to the man who fell into the robber's hands? Now, if you don't read verse 36 carefully, you'll miss the point. Compare verse 36 with the lawyer's state question in verse 29. You'll find a fundamental difference. Your lawyer wanted to go technical. Who is my neighbor? Jesus says to him in verse 36, which of these three do you think proved to be a neighbor? That's the difference. So don't go around saying, I can't find anybody to serve. I can't locate a neighbor. Jesus is saying that misses the point. You don't have to locate your neighbor. What you have to do is be a neighbor. Somebody will locate you. There will be somebody whom God will give you the opportunity to serve. There will be somebody whom God will allow you to cross their path in order to address their need. Somebody who can do nothing for you in return. The need is just around the corner. Now, everybody knows what it is to have a stain. If you have a stain, you know what people focus on? The stain. You can be dressed to the kill, but if you got a stain, they ain't gonna say, you look good except for that stain. They're gonna say, look at that stain, and forget about you look good. Everybody's gonna focus on what? The stain. He says at the end of the verse, keep oneself unstained by the world. You rub off on the world, don't let the world rub off on you. That's his point. Now, a great biblical illustration of this is Lot. Lot loved Sodom and Gomorrah. It was the happening place to be. He wanted to hang out because that's where everybody was throwing down at Sodom. Abraham kept his focus on God. Both of them were rich, both of them were wealthy, but they had two different heart attitudes. Well, Lot became contaminated by Sodom. And even though he did not lose his own personal faith, he lost his family and he lost everything he owned when God set the place

0: on fire. What he simply means is to be spotted with the world is to lose that which is of eternal value. A doctor, when he's going to perform an operation, washes his hands that there might be no stain. The reason he washes his hands that there might be no stain is because there's somebody dying or ill who is laid before him who desperately needs his attention. And so that he not add to the problem, he washes his hands because his job is to fix the problem. Well, God has believers in the world. He does not want us to become defiled with the world because the world is a sick patient. It's dying. It's on its way to an eternal hell. So God wants us to keep ourselves clean so that we can do something about this sick patient and don't get the disease that brought them there in the first place. So if in fact you are dirty, then what you ought to do is to come to Jesus for cleaning so that we can make an impact on the sick society that is in need of spiritual surgery that he saved us to become. Each of us are spiritual surgeons designed to bring help and healing to a sinful world, and that means that we must clean up the stains in our own lives. While some of you have stains on your life, and some of you have real bad stains on your life. Some of you got stains so bad, all the scrubbing you've tried to do hasn't been able to get it out. But I know a cleaner's in glory that can take care of the worst possible stain that you and I have gotten in our lives. And he wants to remove the stain. Why? So that you can walk around, I can walk around clean. Because you see, if the stain gets bad enough and spreads wide enough, you got to throw the pants away. They're no good anymore. He says, be unspotted from the world. Don't let the world place attention on the stain. The point is simple as we close. The only way to keep a leaky vessel filled is by keeping the faucet running. And the only way with our leaky lives to keep righteousness coming out is we got to keep the word going in. He says, be doers of the word. Keep the word going in, and even the breaks in our lives will be covered because the word is coming in. There was a man one day, he was building a house in Vermont, and it was in a place where there wasn't natural water. He wanted to have a natural well. There was an old man who lived out there who said, yes, if you go out 14 feet and dig, you'll run into a river, but you must keep pumping it every day in order for the water to keep flowing. Well, he went out there, he dug 14 feet, the well began to bubble up, but he only kept pumping for a week. He said, well, the water's flowing nicely, I won't pump anymore. But after 2 weeks later, it dried up and he lost all of his water. No more water was coming into the well. He went to the old man and said, what's the problem? The old man said, did you keep pumping? He said, no, I pumped it and got it going and let it go for a while, then I stopped. To which he said, you fool. When you keep pumping, it opens up the holes more and more, so even more water comes. But the moment the water stops flowing, the holes that feed the river close up, and so they make another river elsewhere. God wants to give you a river of blessing in your life. He wants to flow through you, but you got to keep that water flowing. You got to keep his word flowing in your life, because when you do not, the blessing begins to close up and God takes his blessing elsewhere, because he knows you won't use his word to transform your conversation, your compassion, or our conduct. What's the bottom line? The bottom line is this: what you are determines what you see, and what you see determines what you do. When you take in the word, it changes who you are. And when it changes who you are, it changes what you see. You see that you have a bad tongue that needs to be changed. You see you're not compassionate with people who can't pay you back. You see the stains. And then what you see determines what you do. The challenge for us today is to have a pure religion. That goes beyond attending church on Sunday and Wednesday. That goes to saying, Lord, because of what you said in your word, I'm going to bless my wife today, not curse her. Because of what you said today, I'm not going to put down my husband today, I'm going to lift him up. Because of what you said in your word, I'm not going to destroy my children with my tongue, I'm going to encourage my children with my tongue. And yeah, I may have a bad day here and a bad day there, but I'm going to be conscious, Lord, when you bring somebody across my path who can do nothing for me in return, I'm going to remember that what I am will produce what I see, and what I see will produce what I do. And then, Lord, I'm going to change some of my ways so the world won't have anything to hang on me. I'm going to change my lifestyle so that I honor you.
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3: 2 Kings 27 says, "Howbeit there was no reckoning made with them of the money that was delivered into their hand, because they dealt faithfully." King Josiah had ordered repairs to the temple. It had fallen into disrepair after years of neglect. The Jews had spent much time worshiping false gods, and they ignored the upkeep of the temple. No accounting or audit was required of the men entrusted with the funds to repair the temple, because they had proven themselves to be trustworthy. No financial report or accounting was demanded, because they handled the money with integrity, honesty, and diligence. The men entrusted with God's work had exceptional character. Their integrity was so well established that their word and conduct were considered sufficient evidence of their faithful stewardship. No one worried about what they would do with the money. This is the kind of testimony we should strive for.
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0: best news ever.
1: Hey there, my name is Brant. Producer Sherry's here too. You can join us. We did a Bible study. You can watch it on YouTube right now. Just search Brant and Sherry Bible study.
2: Mm-hmm.
1: And we're talking about living in this crazy culture as believers. Like, how are we supposed to behave ourselves? Let's grow up in this area.
2: A lot of people watching it, actually.
1: Yeah, we've had thousands. Yeah, yeah. And so join us, and you might enjoy it. There's goofy moments too, of course, as you'd expect. But it's Brant and Sherry Bible study if you want to search YouTube.

0: hear about the big cheese balls incident that happened?
1: I did not know there was an incident with cheese balls. Okay.
0: Happened on the 105.
1: Uh-huh.
0: In SoCal.
1: Uh-huh.
0: 120 containers of Utz cheese balls spilled out from a truck.
1: Interesting.
0: And then there was a traffic jam that was caused by people stopping to gather
1: cheese balls?
0: Yeah, extra traffic delays were caused by drivers stopping on the freeway to find and retrieve.
1: To eat the cheese balls, guys.
0: It's so crowded.
1: Right. It is very crowded.
0: And dangerous.
1: Yeah.
0: But literally, people are doing a cost-benefit analysis.
1: Yeah. Like, hey.
0: Well, like, stop the car and get out.
1: It's tough out here, Brent.
0: It endangered my life, but...
1: they cost a lot, cheese
0: balls. Free cheese balls.

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0: Every morning I listen to you guys, and it gives me hope that I can continue building a relationship with my daughter. I listen to it when she's in the car with me now, and it's just you guys do amazing work, and never stop bringing hope to people. You guys are making an impact, and I'm a living testimony to that. So I just want to tell you guys I appreciate it, and I'm going to continue listening for as long as you guys are doing it.
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I'm telling you, and you probably already know this, but if you are a hopeful person, you will stick out big time right now. You're not giving in to just turning totally negative and blasting people, and you actually see hope on the horizon, and you're able to think about other people, have a carefree laugh, sing during your day. I mean, this is a shining example of, you know, when it's dark, you notice the light most clearly. There's no doubt about that. If you're a hopeful person, you will freak people out right now.

0: It's only fair to tell you to steady yourself before I shock you with information.
1: Thank
0: you're
1: you.
0: Like, what?
1: Sure. Thanks for the heads up.
0: Yeah. Just interesting stuff. Mm-hmm. Always clean. I'm a shock jock, but it's ragey.
1: Yes.
0: The idea that, lightning never strikes the same plate twice. You've heard that, right?
1: I have, yes.
0: That is so false, it's not even funny. Mm. It's not funny. It's not even entertaining.
1: No, I'm not laughing.
0: Right. I'm not entertaining. The Empire State Building gets hit 23 times a year.
1: Wow.
0: Yeah.
1: That's interesting.
0: Yeah, because it's like them lightning rods and, it's so tall,
1: and stuff. Yeah, just, absolutely. Okay.
0: Yeah, lightning never strikes. And by the way, do not make this about the pun of, shock jock, I get it, lightning.
1: Oh, I wasn't.
0: That would be very disappointing.
1: No, I wasn't going
0: there. No, but I think people listening would do that.
1: They'd be like, shock jock.
0: Frankly, I'm disappointed.
1: At the idea that you
0: at everybody. Yeah. What? Why? That's not the point.
1: Focus on the
0: thing, not

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0: 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Bright up.

0: Hey there and welcome. My name is Brant. Producer Sherry is here too. And our phone number, if you want to call the show and leave a message, please be nice.
1: Nice one, Sherry.
0: Yeah. 855-90-BRANT is the number.

0: There's so much news going on, but there's, you know, let me add to it.
1: Okay.
0: Let me add to the noise here. Just pile on. But this is animal news.
1: Okay.
0: So it's better than all that human-centric news that's everywhere on all the channels.
1: Well, I'm tired of human-centric, so why not try this, I guess?
0: Sick and tired of humans. Let's do. We have breaking animal news for you, and it was a mystery in Zehlendorf. The mystery of Zehlendorf. Maybe my new thriller novel. But what happened was, I just want to let you know, this is a suburb of Berlin, and like there was a guy that's like, hey, my flip-flops are missing. And then there was a lady down the street. She's like, my flip-flops are missing.
1: Brant, please don't.
0: And then there was another person and another person. Okay. And then people started comparing notes online. Like, my flip-flops, your flip-flops are missing?
1: Okay.
0: Hundreds of people were missing their flip-flops all over Zehlendorf. And it turns out some guy finally spotted this fox carrying some flip-flops.
1: Brant.
0: And then they followed him back. And he had hundreds of shoes all in one little location. He had, and he didn't want like running shoes. He just wanted flip-flops.
1: He wanted flip-flops.
0: He wanted the flip-flops. And okay. So they found him. And now everybody's like, wow, we didn't see that coming. No.
1: Every parent right now with little kids is like, are you kidding me? Because on Dora the Explorer, there's a little fox.
0: What?
1: And his name's Swiper. And
0: really?
1: That's what he does. He swipes stuff. So you're telling me in Zehlendorf, there's a swiping.
0: Whoa.
1: Okay.
0: So Dora, there's an element of prophecy. Wow. Yeah.
1: I can't believe this.
0: Let's just mix this in with all the other conspiracies.

0: I was just driving down the street and I was just, you know, singing and I was raising my hands. And I look in my rearview mirror because I saw motion, and the lady right behind me was doing the exact same thing. She was literally singing at the top of her lungs, raising her hands as well. And so I really wanted to make eye contact with her. Unfortunately, I didn't. But it was just a really amazing moment to see. I was like, I'm not the only Bright FM listener out there.
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0: I just wanted to call and say thank you for being amazing. And I am absolutely thankful for Bright FM. You guys definitely make my morning brighter. I listen to you every day on the way to work.
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Jesus is always looking for people to follow him, to be his disciples. So students, his students, if you want to be in the school of Jesus, you know, one of the wonderful things about it, there are many wonderful things about being in the school of Jesus. The location's unbeatable. The location is exactly where you already are. You can learn to follow him without relocating. In the context of your family, tough as it might be, that's exactly where he wants to work with us. Context of your job, your obligations, your context, your limitations, all that. That's exactly where this school takes place. I did.

0: Here's some romance news. Totally not buying this.
1: Okay.
0: Heads up. It's from Wharton. Very fancy school of finance and very fancy Northwestern University.
1: Okay.
0: They've concluded that we tend to marry people with opposite spending habits.
1: Okay.
0: Surveys of married adults suggest that opposites attract when it comes to spending.
1: So one's a saver, one's more of a
0: spender. I don't think so. It might be correlated, but it's not causative. It's not like, oh, during the process of courting. Like,
1: you
0: oh,
1: save? Well, I spend.
0: Oh, you use coupons. All right.
1: Will you marry
0: or
1: me?
0: Or you spend like it's going out of style. I like that
1: a lot.
0: I should
1: be able to balance you.
0: I'm very frugal, so I love it when you do that.

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0: It brought me out of a really dark place. It helped my marriage. It helped my finances. Believe it or not, it just really brought me closer and gave me an authentic relationship with God. So I really appreciate this family, and I will always continue to listen.
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0: So the yoke thing sounds a little weird if you don't know what it is, but it's agrarian reference. But you generally have an older animal, like an ox, and put another ox next to it who's young, and put the board thing over both their necks and backs, and then the younger one learns how to make that work.
1: Ah, okay.
0: The older one already knows like the right pace to stay ahead of the thing and to get the keep the momentum going. The younger one though is like moving ahead. The older one's probably like, go right ahead, take the whole thing, like drag the whole thing.
1: And you'll learn.
0: Yeah, you'll learn.
1: Yeah.
0: But then the young one learns the right rhythm. And Jesus is like, you yoke yourself to me, you're going to learn the right rhythm in life. And it's going to bring you rest. It's lighter. It's easier. Work with me. Don't yoke yourself to something else. I will bring you rest. 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
1: Bright.

0: Hey there, my name is Brant. Producer Sherry is here, and join us. We did a Bible study on video. We're going to try this a few times.
1: Mm-hmm.
0: And you can watch it. It's at Brant and Sherry Bible Study, if you just search YouTube. And we got a chance to just discuss some things at length, different scriptures. You might really enjoy it. And thousands of people have watched this and commented on it. Yeah. Stuff has been really good. Just Brant and Sherry Bible Study on YouTube.

0: wanted to give you an update with all the news that's going on. I think my campaign for Senate.
1: Yeah.
0: I'm running for campaign. I'm running for the Senate in 2042.
1: Yes.
0: So I'm trying to get it going.
1: I know.
0: And it's hard.
1: Been discouraging for you as of late.
0: Give me an update. So this will give us a little momentum. We're thinking about getting a storage unit.
1: Okay. For what? To store what?
0: We don't know yet.
1: Yeah, we don't have anything in the HQ but a table.
0: It's sort of a step, just like step forward. We need some momentum. We got a storage unit. Eventually, I can see like file, like whatever a campaign would have.
1: Well, again, what I thought maybe you would want to work on is a platform and messaging. Actually, what your campaign stands for.
0: Probably file cabinets maybe like hats.
1: Oh, okay. You'd put that in the storage unit as well?
0: Yeah, like a logo.
1: And of course.
0: I feel like it's a step of faith, like forward, moving forward.
1: Well, it's a step.
0: So, yeah.
1: Yeah.
0: So that's
1: to the
0: latest,
1: side, maybe. I don't
0: that's
1: know.
0: That's the latest from campaign headquarters.

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1: That is amazing.
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3: Jeremiah 23, 23 and 24 says, "Am I a God at hand, saith the Lord, and not a God afar off? Can any hide himself in secret places that I shall not see him, saith the Lord?" God is rebuking the false prophets in the kingdom of Judah for their secret sins and false prophecies. They claimed to speak for God while living in sin and deceiving the people. They seemed to think that they could hide their motives and actions from God. God is omnipresent and sees everything everywhere. He knows what happens publicly and privately. We should live with the awareness that God sees our private lives just as clearly as our public lives. God is also not too far away to know our circumstances. He is near to his people and also sovereign. We cannot hide sin from God, but neither are we ever hidden from his care.
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Maybe you can relate to this. There's a new poll about loneliness, and it's almost half, it says, of Americans experience loneliness at least once a week. Mm. And a good portion is there's at least a flash of loneliness every day. And it says family and friends remain the strongest sources of belonging. Absolutely true. Mm-hmm. Absolutely. But I have to tell you, I keep wanting people to know this or think about it. To blame yourself is not necessarily fair. Our culture is different than what it used to be, and I can't, and you can't single-handedly change that. Mm-hmm. I have a great marriage. I'm very thankful for that. I'm not bragging. I don't talk about it all the time, mm-hmm. but I'm extremely thankful. And still, mm-hmm. because the way our culture is set up, I can experience that. You long to be a part of something with people in a certain way, and it's just things are just set up differently. I know that I have to prioritize, and you probably do too, but like as much as we can, involving ourselves with our church family, with the people around us, with neighbors, like prioritizing that over other stuff.

0: grateful for you.
1: Question, what are the little things in the day that you look forward to? A little comforting things. They just did this survey. I thought it was cool because making the top of the list, not the tippity top, but in there is listening to the radio.
2: Oh, that's nice.
1: That's something that people look forward to.
2: Okay. And then, so that's us.
1: That's presumably. Us. Also, we can help with some of these other ones. One is going to sleep.
2: Okay.
1: And that's way up there. And so we can help with that. I've had people say to me that they go to sleep listening to us.
2: Yeah. A lot of people have said that.
1: A lot of people.
2: Slightly unnerving.
1: So it's a comforting thing. Just let my monotone voice wash over
2: lull you to sleep.
1: And lull you into a very deep, restful sleep.

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0: 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You guys are making an impact, and I'm a living testimony to that. So I just want to tell you guys I appreciate it, and I'm going to continue listening for as long as you guys are doing it.
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0: 10 years ago, I lost my granddaughter. 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And if it hadn't been for God, my church, and friends and family, I wouldn't have made it this far. And some friends introduced me to you guys' station. And whenever I think about her, which is a lot, when you guys play different songs, it touches me.
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0: I was just driving down the street and I was just, you know, singing and I was raising my hands. And I look in my rearview mirror because I saw motion, and the lady right behind me was doing the exact same thing. She was literally singing at the top of her lungs, raising her hands as well. And so I really wanted to make eye contact with her. Unfortunately, I didn't. But it was just a really amazing moment to see. I was like, I'm not the only Bright FM listener out there.
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0: 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You guys are making an impact, and I'm a living testimony to that. 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

0: 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She was 4 years old. And if it hadn't been for God, my church, and friends and family, I wouldn't have made it this far. And some friends introduced me to you guys, the station. And whenever I think about her, which is a lot, when you guys play different songs, it touches me.
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3: Jeremiah 29:13 says, "And ye shall seek me and find me, when ye shall search for me with all your heart." This verse is part of Jeremiah's letter to the Jewish exiles in Babylon. The people of Judah had been taken captive because of their persistent rebellion against God. False prophets were telling them that their captivity would end quickly, but God revealed that they would remain in Babylon for 70 years. God then promised that after those 70 years, he would visit them, restore his relationship with them, and bring them back to their land. Their captivity would bring many of them back to genuine faith in the Lord. God promises they will find him when they seek him wholeheartedly. This is a timeless principle. Scripture consistently teaches that God responds to sincere seekers. God is never difficult to find by the person who seeks him with a genuine heart.
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0: 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And I look in my rearview mirror because I saw motion, and the lady right behind me was doing the exact same thing. She was literally singing at the top of her lungs, raising her hands as well. And so I really wanted to make eye contact with her. Unfortunately, I didn't. But it was just a really amazing moment to see. I was like, I'm not the only Bright FM listener out there.
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0: 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You guys are making an impact, and I'm a living testimony to that. 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

0: 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And if it hadn't been for God, my church, and friends and family, I wouldn't have made it this far. And some friends introduced me to you guys, the station. And whenever I think about her, which is a lot, when you guys play different songs, it touches me.
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0: 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And I look in my rearview mirror because I saw motion, and the lady right behind me was doing the exact same thing. She was literally singing at the top of her lungs, raising her hands as well. And so I really wanted to make eye contact with her. Unfortunately, I didn't. But it was just a really amazing moment to see. I was like, I'm not the only Bright FM listener out there.
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0: 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Good morning.
1: Asa's 8 months old now. John, did you know this? We hit officially...
0: I know.
1: We officially hit 8 months, and I feel like he has turned a corner with his little personality that I don't know what I'm going to do with
0: him. Turned a corner or just developing?
1: I guess it's developing, right? Like, so he kind of has just gone from a little cute baby who just smiles and doesn't really do much to now he definitely is making opinions known. When he doesn't like something or when he wants your attention about something, we are getting all of the screams. We are getting the... takes, like, he's got like one of these little like jumparoo things that he like jumps in. It's got the toys attached to it. If we are not paying attention to him, he will take the toys and just start pushing them off one by one, waiting for us to cheer him on. He's decided he hates diaper changes. Does not want his diaper changed in any way, shape, or form, and wriggles like crazy. So if you've got any tips on how to tie
0: you don't
1: a
0: want
1: child
0: my
1: down,
0: tips.
1: Why?
0: Fine, stay in the diaper.
1: Stay in a
0: you don't
1: want
0: to be changed? Fine.
1: Oh my goodness. That's another corner. Look, if you're a parent, you know.
0: You don't know. You do not win, child.
1: See?
0: You don't call the shots here.
1: Okay, maybe that's what I need to start being a little more harsh on.
0: You want to push toys off? Guess what? Keep throwing them because you ain't getting what you want.
1: He's so cute when he does it because then he'll laugh and smile. And then I'm like,
0: And you created the beast.
1: All right, little blue eyes. Let me get over there and pick him back up and do whatever.
0: You can't have it both ways.
1: I know.
0: It either bothers you or it doesn't.
1: Well, I don't know that it does. Should it bother me?
0: No.
1: Okay.
0: But I'm just saying... if it does, and if it's annoying.
1: We did have this moment yesterday where I was like, oh.
0: I also talk to my children that way. I'm like, who do you think you are? we don't do that.
1: Even when they were 8 months old?
0: Oh, when they're babies, I talk to them just like that.
1: That is so funny.
0: Excuse me, ma'am.
1: Who do you think you are?
0: We're not throwing toys. That is not happening. Oh, you don't want to get changed? Fine. You can sit in this diaper for an extra 10 minutes in your room.
1: Okay, even that young?
0: Oh, yeah.
1: Oh, my goodness.
0: Yeah.
1: Okay, look, maybe I just need to be a harsher parent. I don't know.
0: And that's as the dad of daughters.
1: Yeah, because he's a little boy.
0: So you see how much they love and adore me.
1: Uh-huh.
0: Thank you, thank you.
1: Okay, so maybe that's just what I need to do.
0: It's
1: and he'll still
0: harsh.
1: Love and adore me.
0: It's not being harsh, it's just being direct.
1: Okay, that's fair.

0: morning, friends. It's Bright FM. It's the John and Tiff show. Hey, coming here in a couple of weeks is, I mean, which I can't even believe, like, this has been the first week of September. But what that means is in a couple of weeks, we actually have our fall fundraiser coming up. And if you are new to Bright FM, or if you've just been listening in the past couple of months, this is something that we do two times a year in the spring and in the fall. 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So we've got the opportunity to do that. And we do that for about a week in the spring and in the fall. But before we get there, we actually come to you and ask if you would like to give and be a part of what God is doing through Bright FM before fundraiser even gets here. So this is part of what we call is early giving, giving you a little peek behind the curtain. So if God is putting it on your heart to be a part of this ministry in a financial way, we want to give you the opportunity to do that. Of course, there's no obligation or pressure or anything to do that. This is just simply, hey, I believe in Bright FM. Bright FM has meant something to me. I want to make sure that it's there for the next person. 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You can jump in now, and there's an extra incentive to do that. 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Card. I don't know what it ends up being, but it's $2,000 for gas and groceries. 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
6: 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We've got a look at your drive through Intermountain Cali on Dorsey Road at Harmon's Road. Expect an accident with some poles and wires down through the Ridgeview area. Also, tracking a disabled vehicle through Baltimore City on your 95 southbound drive at O'Donnell Street. This is moved to the left shoulder, passable, but it's still causing you some backups at this time. Green Valley Road through Frederick has an overturned vehicle at Ed McLean Road. Anticipate jam ups as a result. Also through Frederick, Maryland 77, one of those problem spots. Foxville Road closed both ways, east and westbound, due to down poles and wires, as well as trees in your roadway between Pryor Road and Catoctin Hollow Road from last night's storm. In addition, Maryland 77 also has down trees and wires at Park Central Road, but that is passable. As for your drive through Muddy Creek Road in Anne Arundel County, you've got a fallen tree block blocking your roadway southbound from Mill Swamp Road to Owensville Road. Your current weather temperatures in the Baltimore Inner Harbor, 73 degrees, a high of 91 today with chance showers and thunderstorms. 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

0: All right, so we're kicking around this idea I had of just ways to connect with my soon-to-be 13-year-old daughter. Mm-hmm. Not that we have a problem connecting now, but I'm just thinking about the future and how things will change. We're going into seventh grade. Things change over time, and I just want to maintain my closeness and relationship with her. And the idea is to go to the gym with her. And that just came out of I'm looking at these studies and something I need to do. It's like, I enjoy going to the gym. My time with them is fleeting. Why can't I just combine the two things?
1: Sure.
0: Connect with my daughter while doing something that's good for me and for both of us, really.
1: Well, I am the one who looks at all of the studies and pays attention to the things. And I'd read articles about, there is actual research about creating a better relationship with your teen children if you exercise with them. So some of the things behind that is it's a shared, like, happy experience because you do get those feel good hormones when you're working out. It's quality time that feels natural. So the barrier to communication is lowered. It equalizes power dynamics within the gym. There is a psychiatrist that says shared physical activity is an overlooked family activity or family therapy activity. It provides stress relief. It helps family access communication patterns that are often hidden behind daily friction. Teens who exercise with a parent report higher satisfaction with their relationship with their parents.
0: Wow.
1: And better overall emotional health. So, like, there is actually a ton of research behind it.
0: So my intuition was correct.
1: There you go.
0: I got it.
2: Like, my family could never. Could never.
1: You guys aren't the gym type, huh?
2: No. We're okay. Not a throw a ball type.
0: Oh, God.
2: I played chess with my dad until senior year of high school.
1: Okay. Like,
0: well, there's nothing wrong with that.
2: There's nothing wrong with that. It connect deeply in that way.
0: Yeah.
2: And I think I lost. There's some things to this. Do something physical, right? Mm-hmm. But God designs everyone in very different capacities, and there's definitely some self-awareness that needs. But I got another one that in my brain, I'm like, if I could do this, I'd be Superman. I'd be a legendary father. And I was reading the book Little Women. Amazing book.
1: Good read, yes. Yes.
2: Great book. And they have little family music time.
0: Uh-huh.
1: They
2: little
1: do.
2: Family music time where they all sit around the piano and listen to Beth play the piano and songs. And I'm like, that sounds awesome. Yeah.
0: I do that with the girls.
2: I know you were telling me you'd play Hamilton or you'd play anything on the piano. And I could just imagine that going crazy.
0: Yeah.
2: But if it was consistent, if it was just one level of intentional in the same way that it's as consistent as something like the gym. I mean, this would be awesome. You know, it's like, what song do you want to play this week? Or what song do we want to practice this week? Or sing. Me and Christina have been grinding, learning the harmonies to Dear Theodosia.
0: Yeah.
2: And like, we're not the best singers, but like practicing it. Now I'm like, oh my gosh, we just like hit this craziness, hit this crazy
0: it's
2: song.
0: It's so fun.
2: Because we were practicing it. And you know, so I mean, maybe a little, you know, consistent family music time. That sounds great. Give the baby a bell or something.

Yes, we're on Instagram. Yes, it's actually decent. Text mornings to 58228 and come judge us kindly.

0: check out Philippians 2, 12 and 13. It says, continue to work out your salvation with fear and trembling, for it is God who works in you to will and to act according to his good purpose. Not working for salvation, but working it out, I think, is really something to focus on and something we don't think about all that much.
1: Well, I think it's something to consider that you are, it's working out, not for. So you're unpacking and living out what's already happened inside of you, right? Like, you're allowing your inward faith to affect your outward actions. And this fear and trembling that we are supposed to kind of have in this is a reflection of the deep reverence and awe of what the Lord has done for us.
0: Fear and trembling.
1: Right. Yes. Like, it's not like...
0: Those aren't light words, by the way.
1: No. Yeah. And I also don't think that it's meant to be like you should be afraid all of the time.
0: Nope.
1: But there should be a respect and a reverence for just how big of a gift that we've been, that we've received from the Lord.
0: Right.
1: That we should reflect on consistently.
0: So that process is kind of ongoing. It's layered. It's probably work you've done before, right? It's work that matters. But if God is bringing maybe in you a new insight or a new layer or something new he wants to address in your life, it's because he loves you too much and where he's taking you. You know, he's taking you to new depths in your relationship with him. And so thank God. I know because of, I know myself as a human that I'm not just going to stay where I am today, that I'm going to grow into a deeper relationship with God and that that process will be ongoing.
1: Yeah. So there's a big Bible word for that process called sanctification.
0: Right.
1: So justification happens when you give your life to Jesus, you follow him, you decide you're going to follow him. You are justified. Your sins are forgiven. The sanctification process is what happens next. The growing, the changing, the continual repentance, becoming more Christ-like. And that's something that never stops. like, we are going to be going through that process until we see the Lord face to face.
0: And I think it's easy for us to think it is going to be one undone.
1: Sure. Yeah.
0: But life on this side of heaven and until we get there, that means that suffering is guaranteed.
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7: 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Keeping an eye on your drive through the greater Baltimore area, we've got that crash with the downed poles and wires on Dorsey Road through Anne Arundel County at Hammonds Road. You want to take caution that way. Lots of instances of downed trees this morning, so allow some extra time on your commute. Fairhaven Road has a fallen tree near Osborne Road. We're also seeing downed trees and wires through Maryland 77 at Park Central Road and a closure on the east and westbound stretch of 77. Between Catoctin Hollow Road and Pryor Road due to downed trees and wires. For your ride through Baltimore City, you've got a southbound disabled vehicle on 95 at O'Donnell Street, exit 57. The good news is passable as this incident has been moved to the left shoulder. Your inner and outer loop of 695 up to speed at this time. Keeping an eye on Ellicott City as well with a crash on Waterloo Road at Montgomery Road. Current weather temperatures in the Baltimore Inner Harbor, 73 degrees, a high of 91 today with chance showers and chance thunderstorms. 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

0: Bright FM. It's the John and Tiff Show. I saw a quote that, well, it certainly made me emotional.
1: Are you going to make me cry again?
0: Yeah. No, I'm going to. And then I realized it was a Winnie the Pooh quote. And I'm going to tweak it a little bit. I'm going to read the quote as what it is, and then I'm going to make it Christian.
1: Bring it on. All right. So the quote, do we have tissues in here? Hold on.
0: The quote is, how lucky am I to have something that makes saying goodbye so hard?
1: Yeah.
0: And I would just change lucky to blessed.
1: There you go. Yeah. That's the way to Christianize it. I like it, though. But it's true. Like, I mean, we've kind of been up in our feelings a lot this week, me and the Englishman, just thinking about his dad.
0: Yeah.
1: His mom's about to come and visit us in...
0: Like a week or two weeks,
1: I think she'll be here. Not this Friday, next Friday. She'll be here. And, you know, like, it was a trip that she was supposed to come on ages ago that got pushed back because of Pete's cancer and all of the other things. And, like, when she comes, we're going to take a bucket list trip for her because she's realized, like, how fleeting life is and how quickly things can change. So we're just, like, all up in our emotions. But I think it is a good reminder that, like, yes, we can be sad, but we can also be celebrating the good things and the good memories and how amazing it is that we have these things that we care so deeply about, that we can feel so bigly about, you know?
0: I'm in a strange way grateful that we can experience that reality so young in our lives
1: and that we're
0: not realizing this at a later point where maybe there's some more regret involved.
1: That's so wise, John. That's true. Yeah.
0: Because I was like, oh, I've got time to do something about this, you know?
1: Yeah.
0: But yeah, it's true. Sadness and grief are the price we pay for deep love and meaningful connections with people and with the things that we're doing. So it's like, how blessed are we? Let me do the quote again and I'll make it Jesus. How blessed am I to have something that makes saying goodbye so hard?

0: The song you needed, the reminder you forgot, the encouragement you didn't see coming.
1: Just gets you in a really happy, uplifted mood.
0: Your day brighter. Bright FM.

0: It is the John Tiff Show on Bright FM. I've got a lot of different themes here. That little music that we play underneath things. Mm-hmm. One I do not have, and I think needs to happen, is some Winnie the Pooh music. Is that not the most relaxing? Anyway.
1: Winnie the Pooh is my... I don't know.
0: That's
1: if
0: your
1: you,
0: jam.
1: I don't know if you have Disney characters or characters you really embody or whatever it might be, like a television show. Winnie the Pooh is me.
2: Yeah. You are Winnie the Pooh.
1: This is very strange because I'm a very high energy guy. I'm a very, like, this is very exciting. And Winnie the Pooh is so not that.
0: Well, Winnie the Pooh balances you out.
1: No. Yes. And he's just big t-shirt guy, no pants. You know?
0: Like, which is not you.
1: That's not me.
2: To be clear, Sammy wears pants all the time.
1: I'm a panted individual. And he,
0: pants, no shirt.
1: Yeah. He's just...
2: Are you obsessed with honey?
1: He's incredible. And here's what I love about it. I couldn't put a finger on it. I'm about to read this quote. And I was like, why do I love it so much? In high school, I played it in my senior play. I was Winnie the Pooh. Oh. And I was like, it was kind of all coming to fruition. I was like, why do I love Winnie the Pooh so much? Mm-hmm. And I was like, let me read the book by A.A. Milne. I was like, let me read the book. And the last line, tears. And I'm about to read you this last line.
0: Right. We already cried from a Winnie the Pooh
2: literally,
0: quote
2: we've been
0: morning.
2: Crying all morning.
1: So in the book, it's the stuffed animals that go in the forest, and it's Christopher Robin's imagination, right? That's the whole point of it, because he's going through a horrible time. It's like really, really, really tough time to be a kid in that era, but he wants to go to Enchanted Forest. And so here's what it says at last. Wherever they go and whatever happens to them on the way, in that enchanted place on the top of the forest, a little boy and his bear will always be playing.
0: Wow.
1: And that's the way the book ends. Aww. And I think about that in terms of like this refuge of this bear for this kid is there's no stakes. There's no expectations. It's just throw the bear in the woods and you're good to go. And that aspect of play is absolutely something I'm chasing today that you had on the fifth grade, you know, recess.
0: Right.
1: And just like, I don't care. I'm hanging out with Susie. I'm hanging out with Hannah. I'm hanging out with Rob, David, whatever it might be. These people, I can't. It's awesome. I get to hang out with them, you know. But this aspect of chasing that play or chasing that avenue of release in those big moments, man, that was totally me.
0: How do you think that even correlates to like our relationship with God? That concept.
2: Well, I mean, I think sometimes we take everything way too seriously, right? And it's like the idea of play or a little bit of whimsy in your life, a little bit of that childlike faith that is talked about in scripture, where instead of having to logic it all out, plan it all out, there's a touch of whimsy in what you do, and there's a touch of faith that is untainted by the world. Mm-hmm, mm-hmm. Like, I feel like we could all use a little bit more of that.
0: Yeah.
2: Maybe a little less cynicism, a little less anger, a little less of all of the heaviness, and a little more whimsy and trust.
1: And a little less pants.
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11: 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We're keeping an eye on your drive through Dorsey Road with that accident involving a downed pole and wires in your roadway at Hammonds Road through the Anne Arundel County area. Lots of downed trees this morning throughout the greater Baltimore area. Also, Solomon's Island Road impacted at Fairhaven Road. You've also got Fairhaven Road seeing that fallen tree near Osborne Road, Church Street at Fairhaven Avenue as well. If you're traveling on Maryland 77, that's one of your problem spots through Frederick. You've got a closure on the east and westbound stretch between Catoctin Hollow Road and Pryor Road due to downed trees and wires, as well as Maryland 77 at Park Central Road. 95 southbound through Baltimore City still dealing with that disabled vehicle at O'Donnell Street, but it has been on the left shoulder for some time. Keeping an eye on your drive through Pulaski Highway, Baltimore City as well. You've got a crash between North Crescent Street and Monument Street. Current temperatures in the Baltimore Inner Harbor, 73 degrees, a high of 91 today with chance showers and thunderstorms, a low of 71 this evening. 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

0: 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Hobbies that your body craves based on your 9 to 5.
1: Oh, based off of your job?
0: Your job uses certain parts of your brain every day. So when work ends, you might naturally crave activities that give you what your work doesn't.
1: Oh, okay. Did we kind of talk about this yesterday?
0: I don't think so.
1: No. Well, no. We both kind of identified something yesterday that...
0: Oh, what we want to do.
1: Right. We want to do more stuff with our hands.
0: Are you ready? I'm going to describe your job and then what hobbies... that you might want to try or maybe that you're even craving.
1: Bring it on.
0: You might even do these. So if you work in marketing, content, or social media, meaning your day is filled with screens, ideas, analytics, digital content.
1: Okay.
0: If you're constantly creating things that live online, your brain might be craving something slower, more physical, and something you can actually hold in your hands. So try these things.
1: Do we fall into this category?
0: I think a little bit.
1: Okay.
0: Pottery.
1: Yes.
0: Journaling.
1: Uh-huh.
0: Painting.
1: Okay.
0: Or baking.
1: Creative outlets that are a little slower.
0: Yeah.
1: But actually produce something that is rewarding.
0: Yes.
1: Okay. I feel this. I feel this in my soul.
0: If you work in finance, I'm looking for a man in finance. If you work in finance or accounting, so your work... And or your work requires accuracy, structure, long hours at your desk, or constant focus.
1: Mm-hmm.
0: After spending all day in a structured environment, your brain might crave movement and freedom. So activities like running or a sport or hiking or
1: interpretive dance
0: or any kind of outdoor activity.
1: Okay. Getting outside, getting in the fresh air, moving your body. Okay.
0: If you work in tech.
1: Computer bros, or you're
0: solving complex problems, or you need deep focus, or we're working kind of with systems and logic and stuff like that.
1: Okay.
0: After work, your brain might crave something less structured and a little more human.
1: Ooh.
0: So board games, cooking, music, social activities.
1: These are hobbies that could actually help to fulfill the need that you're missing.
0: Yeah, and you're probably craving them. And if you're not doing them, you should try it and see kind of how it feels.
1: Mm-hmm.
0: If you work in HR, sales, or customer-facing roles, meaning your day is kind of full of more conversations, helping people, responding to others' needs, we're kind of pseudo in that too.
1: Sure.
0: You spend a lot of energy being available for everyone else, in other words. Your brain might crave quiet time.
1: Yeah.
0: Reading, solo walks.
1: Okay.
0: Puzzles.
1: Okay.
0: And more journaling.
1: More journaling. I love that.
0: Let me see if there's another job.
1: Sounds good. Are there any, if you're, I guess a teacher would probably fall into that, customer facing kind of, you're always dealing with people.
0: Could be this work and management one. This is the last one. If you work in operations or in management, if your brain spends all day planning, coordinating, solving problems, keeping things moving, kind of in that too, your free time might need activities where there's no pressure to be productive.
1: Right. You don't have to produce something.
0: Not everything needs a KPI.
1: Sure.
0: So things like crafting or photography or gaming or cooking with no recipe.
1: And you just do it for fun.

0: 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It's the John and Tiff Show. What you worry about most often reveals what, do you think? I'm about to mess you up with this quote.
1: What you worry about most, I actually think it reveals what you care about the most.
0: It reveals,
1: like, the things that you love the most.
0: It reveals where you trust God the least.
1: Oh, yeah, you did mess me up a little bit with that.
0: So pause for a moment. What are those things? What is it for you? What you worry about the most is where you trust God the least.
1: Yikes.
0: Is it finances? Is it your future? Is it your family? Is it a relationship you're holding on to? What do you do when you realize you aren't trusting God in that area? Ever thought of that? What do you do when you realize you aren't trusting God in that area? Jesus actually gives us the answer. And that's in Matthew 6:33. He says, seek first God's kingdom and his righteousness, and all these things will be given to you as well. When you're anxious, when you feel overwhelmed, when life feels too heavy, seek him. Run to his presence. Trust his goodness. Let him handle the rest. Now, that may sound like, ooh, okay.
1: Right. Oh, nice, I'm just going to trust God in that.
0: I'm just going to run to his presence, you know? But there's some really practical ways you do that. And we talk about this on the show all the time because it's so important. And because of so many of the things that we go through and that we struggle with, our anxiety and our worries, all of these issues, like, don't miss this, friends, is that God wants a relationship with you.
1: Yeah.
0: He wants to be close to you. And sometimes you feel like you're not hearing his voice or where he's leading, or that you're like, I thought I was in his presence, but like, am I? Like, those are questions all the time. But there are ways that you can hear the voice of God.
1: Yes. And we know, I mean, we talk about this pretty consistently, that you hear from him when you dig into his word. You hear from him when you're in community with his people, when you spend time in nature, and when you spend time talking to him in prayer.
0: Right.
1: Those things are going to bring you closer to the Lord, right? Like, it takes some effort. You're going to have to put some effort in. But if you do those things,
0: all relationships do.
1: All relationships take work, and you've got to put some work in. But it is going to help take that anxiety and turn it into something where you know that you can trust him.
0: Why?
1: Because you know him better.
0: And it's going to reveal the truth.
1: Yes. Yeah.
0: It's going to reveal the truth. And this could be one truth that's revealed, is that whatever you're anxious about, God's already answered.
2: 10 years ago, I lost my granddaughter. She was 4 years old. And if it hadn't been for God, my church, and friends and family, I wouldn't have made it this far. And some friends introduced me to you guys, the station. And whenever I think about her, which is a lot, when you guys play different songs, it touches me.
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6: 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A look at your drive through Dorsey Road. Still a problem area with a crash involving some down poles and wires at Hammonds Road. And we're also keeping an eye on 95 through Baltimore City. Northbound has a new crash that's blocking the right lane after Moravia Road. And this is in addition to those 95 southbound delays we were seeing due to an incident at O'Donnell Street. The disabled vehicle still on the left shoulder at this time. You've got a crash on Church Street at Fairhaven Avenue. We're also seeing a crash on Jones Falls Expressway southbound before Northern Parkway. That's causing a 10-minute backup from Ruxton Road. Russell Street has a crash northbound between West Osten Street and Hamburg Road. Pulaski Highway still dealing with an earlier incident between North Crescent Street and Monument Street. And your drive on 895 southbound is giving you some volume to Harbor Tunnel. The current temperatures in the Inner Harbor, 72 degrees, a high of 91 today, with chance showers and thunderstorms. 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

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Bright up.

0: Do you mind if I soapbox a little bit?
1: Sure.
0: We need to find a segment about this.
1: No, I don't mind. Go for it. Yeah.
0: I need a little segment on a show that's like this positive, encouraging, bright FM to actually complain.
1: Wait, okay, hold on. So you need a moment where you're just going to complain about something.
0: Yeah, and we need to call
1: John's
0: it
1: John's rants. I don't...
0: Actually, you know what? When you were out, I used to do this with Aaron a lot more.
1: Okay, which was?
0: I don't know what. I think it was just in a mood.
1: Where you're like, I'm in a mood and I got to get this off my chest.
0: Yeah, it's. I just need to complain.
1: Okay, go for it.
0: Okay.
1: John's in a mood. Here we go. Ba-ba-da-ba-ba-da-ba.
0: Why do the flower companies give you flour in the worst possible container?
1: Oh, you're... Okay, hold on. We're talking about the flour that you would bake with.
0: Yes.
1: Yes. Okay, in like that paper bag. Why? That kind of folds.
0: And you can't keep it.
1: No, you need to put it into
0: Once
1: something else.
0: Once you open it and use it, you can't keep it.
1: Yeah.
0: And if you do... You must just be a very careful person. You're probably a surgeon with your hands.
1: Mm-hmm, mm-hmm. Definitely a surgeon.
0: Why haven't we figured that out?
1: I want to know, if we're going to go on rants about packaging, I want to know why bacon packaging isn't resealable. That's what I want to know. Like, it doesn't make any sense to me.
0: Or why there's not enough bacon in those packages.
1: Right. Like, what is going on?
0: Like, 8 slices of bacon is not enough.
1: And I do think, here's the thing.
0: Not, I mean, 8 slices of bacon is not worth the effort it takes to open it up and do, like, it's a waste.
1: Look, this is probably one of those things. Oh, there's actually a reason. Darn.
0: Here we go. What's the reason?
1: So apparently flour is sold in paper bags because the material allows the flour to breathe.
0: Well, that's fine.
1: Which is good for the flour.
0: I need more space.
1: Yeah, that's fair. That's fair. It's also apparently eco-friendly and safety.
0: Baloney.
1: The paper's inexpensive. See,
0: Speaking
1: that's what
0: of
1: it comes down
0: baloney,
1: to.
0: Baloney packaging is goated.
1: Bologna in
0: you,
1: years.
0: You just open that up and you just take the slice right off.
1: There
0: boop,
1: you go.
0: Boop, boop, close it back up.
1: Everything needs to be more like bologna.

0: Hallelujah, Bright FM. This is the morning show with John and Tiffany, and I am intern Sammy. How are you doing?
1: I'm doing well. Thank you for asking. I hope you're doing well.
0: And we're doing something pretty spectacular. Never been done before. Perhaps will never be seen again. It's the Wheel of Games. We're going to play the Wheel of Games. The Wheel of Games is sponsored by Amazing Grass. 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
2: 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Good morning. Our friend Donna is in Edgewood. How are you doing this morning?
3: I'm good. How about y'all?
2: Doing so well. Are you ready to spin the wheel for Wheel of Games?
3: Sure.
2: All right. Here we go. What's that word?

0: right, Donna. It is what's that word? We have found an actual word in an actual dictionary. We're going to give you three possible definitions for that word, and you've got to guess which one is correct, all right?
1: Yay.
2: All right, the word of the day is oxter. Oxter. Is oxter A, a plastic musical instrument for children?
0: Or is oxter B, a Scottish word for the armpit?
2: Or C, the name of the wires that are behind your TV?
1: Oh, I gotta go with the armpit.
0: And Donna,
2: as one would.
0: That would be correct!
2: Yes!
1: Who would have thought?
0: Oxter is oxter. A person's armpit.
2: It's that's how the Scottish funny. How would you say that in a Scottish? What is
0: Scottish
2: oxter.
0: Oxter.
2: Oxter.
1: Are your oxter smells? I don't know.
2: Intern Sammy, could you use it in a sentence in your best Scottish accent, please?
3: Right. So there is my buddy Gideon, and boy, does his oxter smell.
2: Well, there you go.
1: That was great.
2: Donna, congratulations. You've won the Wheel of Games and a gift card to the Bright FM shop this morning.
1: Awesome. Thank you so much.
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6: 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We've got a look at your drive through Dorsey Road. Still a problem area with an accident involving some down poles and wires in your roadway at Hammonds Road. Elsewhere through the Anne Arundel County area, expect a fallen tree on Fair Haven Road at Osborne Road. Keeping an eye on Baltimore City, a problem spot on JFX southbound before Northern Parkway with that crash, causing about a 5 to 10 minute backup. And we are still tracking some delays due to a crash on Russell Street northbound between West Ostend Street and West Hamburg Street. You've got a crash on Reisterstown Road westbound at Akintorly Terrace. Good news on 95 southbound at O'Donnell Street. The earlier disabled vehicle has been cleared. We're also not tracking the 95 northbound incident through Baltimore City that has been cleared from your roadway as well. Church Street no longer dealing with the crash at Fairhaven Avenue. I-70 westbound through Ellicott City still has a crash after the Patapsco River Bridge. Expect some minor delays. Current temperatures in the Inner Harbor, 73 degrees, a high of 91 today. Sunny, then chance thunderstorms. 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

0: Bright FM. It's the John and Tiff show. I just saw this quote from Maya Angelou.
1: Oh, like the author?
0: Yeah.
1: Okay.
0: Like the author. It is when she was on with Oprah, but like, I was like, okay, here's just like another Oprah interview that's on TikTok somewhere.
1: Okay.
0: But it kind of stuck out to me. This was kind of in my late night doom scrolling.
1: Ready? Okay.
2: I read God Loves Me. And he said, read it again. I said, God loves me. He said, read it again. Read it again. And finally, I said, God loves me. It still humbles me,
1: man,
2: that this force, which made leaves and fleas and stars and rivers and you, loves me. Me, Maya Angelou. It's amazing. I can do anything and do it well. Any good thing, I can do it. That's why I'm who I am.
0: Isn't that awesome?
1: That is so good.
0: And all she did was repeat, God loves me.
1: And sometimes that's what it's the simplest truth that you just have to remind yourself of again and again and let it sink in, right? Like,
0: yeah,
1: how many,
0: so like, I mean, can we do something a little like, what if we just did it now? So like, if you're in your car, you're listening, you're in your bathroom, you're
1: wherever
0: you're in
1: you
0: your
1: are
0: kitchen.
1: Listening.
0: It's like, so like, let those three words sink in. God loves me.
1: Mm-hmm. And actually, like, take a second to believe it and
0: yeah, just
1: sit
0: hold,
1: in it.
0: Like, just hold on. God loves me. Yes, God loves everyone. God loves me. Mm-hmm. This God who created the fleas and the rivers and the stars and every little thing. God loves me.
1: Mm-hmm.
0: And you can do all things through Christ who strengthens you.

0: Robber.
1: FM. It's the John and Tiff Show. There are two things that I spend money on that are 100% worth it every single time.
2: Okay.
1: And I never doubt it.
2: All right. What are those two things? Number one is Disney.
1: Well, okay, maybe there's three things.
2: There's more things. This list just got bigger.
1: Chipotle. Okay, four things. One, I did recently.
2: Okay.
1: And that was spending money getting my car detailed.
2: Yeah, this has been on my list for a while.
1: It's because you can clean, mm-hmm. but you can't detail.
2: No. I even bought, look, because I want to do this, but I'm too cheap to spend the $300 or whatever it is.
1: It's the equivalent of purging your house.
2: Yeah. I bought a detailing kit on Amazon. It's just...
1: No, it's a waste. Spend your money on having someone else come and do it. I have decided that that is a gift I will give people instead of buying them things. I will pay to get your car detailed.
2: My birthday is December 21st, John.
1: You don't... I'm locked in. Also, and that is because I'm a single dad and I want to be able to do certain things. Mm-hmm. I pay someone once a month to come and deep clean my house.
2: To deep clean your house?
1: Yeah, not just... I kind of do the normal picking up, light cleaning, stuff like that. But instead of, like, you know, doing everything on the house all the time and it's just me.
2: So what does that actually look like? Do they actually deep clean everything? They do the floors, the baseboard? Like, what are we talking? Because my mother-in-law... Number one, my mother-in-law is the sweetest mother-in-law that has ever existed in history. Like, she's awesome. Because people hear my mother-in-law is coming to my house and they are immediately like, are you okay? And I'm like, yes. She's amazing. And I know that...

0: Well, you don't have to have a clean house.
1: How much? Well, but I want a clean house. Okay. That's the thing. How much is it going to cost me? Am I going to feel the pressure to clean my house before someone comes to clean my house? Because that's the other thing.
0: That's another conversation for another time.
1: Oh, okay. Okay. You're saying I should just do it. I should hire someone to do it.
0: Yeah.
1: Okay.
0: You are young parents with a baby and you don't have the time.
1: Would you like to get me an early birthday present?
0: No.
1: That's a no.
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8: Good morning. 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You've got a closure on Reisterstown Road, north and southbound between Glendon Drive and Cockeys Mill Road. And that's due to a crash. You definitely want to be sure to avoid that stretch of roadway, as you cannot get by. And we're seeing some major delays in both directions as a result. Elsewhere on Reisterstown Road through Baltimore City, you've got a crash that's been in place for some time, westbound at Akintorilli Terrace. Now let's talk about the other problem spots in the Baltimore City area. JFX southbound before Northern Parkway, dealing with that crash, still in place, causing stop and go backups from Ruxton Road up to 10 minutes. And you're also seeing a crash in place on Russell Street northbound between West Ostend Street and West Hamburg Street. Good news, the incident on Church Street has been cleared at Fairhaven Avenue. You've got delays due to a crash in Ellicott City on I-70 westbound after the Patapsco River Bridge. Current temperatures in the Inner Harbor, 73 degrees, a high of 91 degrees, sunny skies, then chance thunderstorms, a low of 71 this evening. 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
1: It's so uplifting.
0: With music that lifts you up.

0: perfectly. John, we've been up in our feels a lot about parenthood.
1: Dude, it's been unusually heavy for me.
0: Yeah. But I saw this and I actually thought it was really sweet, talking about the different eras of parenthood. That okay. For so much of parenthood, you are in the boat with your children. When your kids are little, you're in the boat with them. You're packing the bags, buckling car seats, wiping tears, solving all of the problems, okay. Helping them to learn to navigate every single wave that comes their way. But without realizing it, that starts to shift. Your kids start to venture a little further from shore. They make their own decisions. They need you differently than they used to. And then you become the lighthouse. So instead of being in the boat with them, you then become the lighthouse.
1: Okay, yeah.
0: So you're still there. You're still watching. You're still steady, keeping the light on so that they always know where home is. Now, this mom specifically that's talking about this, she says she's somewhere transitioning between the two. And honestly, John, I feel like that might be where you are with Riley right now, that you're kind of in that in-between.
1: No, I'm not going
0: to
1: admit that.
0: No.
1: I don't even want to talk about that.
0: You don't want to talk about it.
1: No, I can't. I can't deal with that.
0: But like she's starting to kind of do little more and more things where she is getting in her own boat, so to speak.
1: Yeah.
0: But you are always the one who's going to. I think it's so encouraging to know that you are always steady, always present, always there, no matter what. So I thought of you in a very good way.
1: Thank you.
0: Thinking about this, that like, oh, John is going to be a really good lighthouse for his girls.
1: Yeah,
0: like,
1: and the way I received it is, I'm not in the boat anymore.
0: Oh, no. I didn't mean to. I'm so sorry.
1: I'm not in the boat, and I'm kind of not getting in the boat with my 8-year-old.
0: Oh, no, you still are.
1: I know, but it's like, she's not 4 anymore.
0: It changes.
1: And she's a little cute, and like, she doesn't have her chubby cheeks anymore. Ooh. Her baby cheeks.
0: The little baby cheeks have changed.
1: That is a sad day.
0: I can't.
1: The saddest day is when that boy's baby fat goes away.
0: When his little baby fat cheeks go away.
1: Of course, you could just like, feed him like crazy and make sure they never go away.
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5: 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And we all do fade as a leaf, and our iniquities like the wind have taken us away." This is part of Isaiah's prayer of confession on behalf of the nation of Israel. He acknowledges the people's sinfulness and their complete inability to make themselves acceptable to God. Notice that Isaiah does not say our sins are filthy rags. That would be obvious and understood. Instead, he says our righteousnesses are as filthy rags. Even the best deeds we offer God are stained by our sinful nature and fall infinitely short of his perfect holiness. We are all sinners before Almighty God. No amount of righteousness we perform can remove our guilt or make us acceptable to him. We desperately need God's mercy and his provision of righteousness through Jesus Christ.
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10: 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Closed with a downed tree, Reisterstown Road, each direction but between Bond Avenue and Glendon Drive, I-70 westbound. Crash into Ellicott City was 429, now moved to the shoulder, still giving us residual delays as you're merging off of the inner loop of the Beltway to go westbound on I-70. Let's head over to the Jones Falls Expressway northbound before Northern Parkway. Crash there blocks the left lane. Westbound 100, crash cleanup at the BW Parkway, still giving us stop-and-go delays through there. We also have a downed tree blocking Fairhaven Road near Osborne Road. Follow police direction. Now look at your forecast. Another hot afternoon. Possibility of severe afternoon thunderstorms possible again with flash flooding and damaging wind gust. High 92, low 74. Current temperature 78 degrees. 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

0: to watch me burn.
1: I don't know if our algorithms are linking.
2: They must be.
1: Because we're seeing the same things.
2: Uh-huh. Almost like, you know, the internet is tracking us or something. So I got a Facebook post or a Facebook message yesterday from a friend of mine. And it was, you know, the song from Hamilton, My Shot? Not throwing away my shot. That one, right? Yeah. Well, it was that song, but it was explaining the rules of Mahjong.
1: You know this? Mahjong, yes.
2: Mahjong, this very trendy game that people are playing right now.
1: It's my trendy? Friend,
2: it is so trendy.
1: Is it not, like, been around since the founding of the earth?
2: It's been around for a very, very, very long time. I know it was popularized in the movie Crazy Rich Asians.
1: Okay.
2: I've never seen it, but apparently it's in that. People are obsessed with it.
1: I know. I've seen some of my friends, like, learning. I don't know where it's coming from.
2: No, I don't either.
1: Maybe it's the... there's a lobby group
2: maybe
1: pushing out this content to us. It doesn't matter though, because we both wanted to learn how to play.
2: My friend Lauren is obsessed and she's like, you have to learn how to play so that we can play this. And I feel very intimidated by it.
3: Listen, Mahjong is amazing. I have a Mahjong set at my parents' house.
2: Have you ever played it?
3: I have. It's quite confusing. Very, very confused, but it's very similar to dominoes, which is what I've played my entire life.
1: Okay.
2: And it's similar to dominoes?
3: Because it's 2v2. You deal with a static group of tiles, and you divide it evenly in four ways.
2: Okay, so see, now I'm confused, because I have only ever played dominoes as, like, individuals against individuals.
1: I've never played dominoes.
3: See, this is...
2: You've never played dominoes?
3: This is the problem with America. The dominoes...
2: We don't play enough dominoes?
3: I was explaining, it's dominoes, you can't look up how to play Caribbean dominoes. Type it in.
2: Hold up. So
3: it's wrong. It's not how you play. There's rules, and you can't look it up. There's no book. You can't go to no library, no Reddit post, no nothing, no Bible verse, no nothing.
2: So I'm assuming Caribbean dominoes is different to what I have played with my nephews in England.
3: I think that is a fair statement.
2: Okay.
3: Correct.
2: So now you've got me thinking, I don't know how to play Catan.
3: You know how to play that.
2: I don't know how to say it, or Mahjong, or now I don't know how to play dominoes.
3: Dude, Mahjong, that sounds so fun. I've gotten those posts too, the trendy Mahjong.
2: Do we need to learn how to play?
3: I'm down.

0: All right, so here's the deal. If you are anything remotely close to me, you are already filling in the calendar for the fall. The fall's probably almost full, if we're honest. You're putting in the soccer game schedules because those are coming out. You got the practice schedules in. And before you know it, and I don't mean to stress you out, you're probably going to start looking at your holiday plans in the next couple weeks. Yikes. All this to say, in your process of filling out your calendar, put some time aside to do some things to feed back into your soul, to have some fun, and to spend a little time with Jesus too. We have some amazing concerts and events coming this fall that I don't want you to miss out on. One is coming next weekend, and that's Uprise Fest. That's a couple days Christian music festival in Shippensburg. If you've been there before, you know how amazing it is. If you haven't, I mean, we're talking Brandon Lake and like 20 plus artists of your favorite artists and musicians and songwriters that you hear here on Bright FM. So don't miss out on that one. Another one, big one coming. October 15th, it's for King and Country at the Lyric, sponsored in part with our friends Brian and Patricia Geis Foundation. Do not miss any of these events. Of course you could, but you're going to miss out and you need it. Text events to 58228 to check out all the details. We hope to see you at one of these or both of them very soon.
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6: 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All locations open Labor Day. Let's get you into Ellicott City, and so much easier now. Crash completely cleared. Eastbound I-70 before 29, and those delays even coming off of the Beltway have cleared out. We do have a closure, though, in Reisterstown, expected at least for another hour of Reisterstown Road each direction between Bond Avenue and Glendon Drive. Down tree blocks Bologna Avenue at North Charles Street. Storm damage, we've seen a lot of it. Also have a tree down blocking Fairhaven Road near Osborne Road. Now let's take a look at your forecast. Partly sunny today and hot. Toasty conditions again, and a couple of afternoon thunderstorms could be heavy at times again, causing flash flooding and damaging wind gusts. Today's high 92. Thunderstorm in spots early this evening, otherwise partly cloudy and mild. Low 74. Current temperature 78 degrees. 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

Bright FM. I'm Tracy. So there is an old Jewish tradition about the Lamed Vavnik. And this is so fascinating to me. It's the 36 hidden righteous people in the world. And the legend says they're ordinary people. They're scattered everywhere. They may not even know that they're one of the 36. They just live with goodness and mercy and quietly make the world better. And when one of them dies, another one rises to take their place. So again, this is an old Jewish tradition, a legend, right? I've been thinking about it because, well, the day that Dolly Parton died, in some ways, I felt like I did when Billy Graham died. You know, like every once in a while, somebody leaves this earth and you can almost feel the goodness deficit. You know, I felt like Billy Graham made the world better. Dolly Parton made the world better. And the world feels their absence. But here's the thought I can't shake, okay? What if there's an opening right now? What if somewhere among those legendary 36, there's an empty chair? And what if we all get to audition for it every single day? I don't know who the 36 are. It's a legend. It's something just interesting to think about. But I kind of love the idea of living like there might be an opening.

Bright FM, there's a new article out about quirky little habits that could be signs of higher intelligence. So my brilliant friends, lean in for just a second. Let's see how many of these sound like you. Okay. All right. Number one, do you talk to yourself? Like full conversations, questions, answers, occasionally a staff meeting with you. Do you do that? Do you daydream a lot? Your body's technically in the room, but your brain has wandered off and started another project. check so far. Here's another one. Do you stay up late because your brain suddenly becomes fascinated with life at 11:47 p.m.? Mm-hmm. Do you do that? Here's one more. Just think about this. Do you have a tendency? It's funny. I said, let's think about this. Do you have a tendency to overthink things? What? Me? Of course not. Replaying conversations, considering six different possibilities, analyzing something that everybody else apparently just moved on from. Do you do those things? You could be brilliant. Yeah, me too. I've got more coming up in just a few minutes. Let's just, you know, keep contemplating how brilliant we know that we've been all along, and now the science is just catching up with it.

0: 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She was 4 years old. And if it hadn't been for God, my church, and friends and family, I wouldn't have made it this far. And some friends introduced me to you guys' station. And whenever I think about her, which is a lot, when you guys play different songs, it touches me.
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1: Bright FM. Hey, it's Tracy. So I love this article that I found. It's quirky little habits that may be an indication that you are brilliant. So I just rattled off a few of them. I've got some more. Okay, so lean in if you've always wondered, yes, am I brilliant? I think I might be. Science, this is what science has to say. Here we go. Are you, am I really going to say this? Are you messy? This is science. Messy. And I don't mean condemned building messy. I mean, you know, like creative piles. You know where everything is mostly. Are you that kind of messy? Moving on. Do you question things instead of just accepting the obvious answer? Are you endlessly curious? You hear one interesting fact and immediately you need to know 8 more things about it. Do you enjoy time alone because you genuinely like being left alone with your thoughts? Do you have a slightly odd sense of humor or find connections between things that nobody else seems to see? And here's the last one. Do you notice tiny details? A change in somebody's voice, something different in a room, the one word that somebody used that everybody else missed. I relate to an unreasonable number of these. Oh man, I just want to apologize to everyone who has called me distracted, messy, overthinking, weird, or caught me talking to myself. Because apparently you have been in the presence of intellectual greatness. And how many of these are you claiming? What is one weird little habit of yours that now you'd like to officially submit as evidence that you are, in fact, brilliant? Hey, guys, I didn't make this up. This is science. Tell your friends. Oh,

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Ba-ba-da. Okay, overachievers, it's your moment. Bright FM's fall fundraiser doesn't officially begin until September 21st, but early giving right now. And man, I love the idea of being early and going first, because every song, every encouraging word, every moment when somebody happens to turn on the radio to exactly the thing that they need to hear, that happens because you decide, I want to be a part of this. You make hope louder when you give to Bright FM. Thank you. Thank you. Thank you for all of you who have given over the years. And here we go again. We got more people to reach and more hope to spread. 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No gift is required to win, by the way. 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You making hope louder.

I was just driving down the street and I was just, you know, singing and I was raising my hands. And I look in my rearview mirror because I saw motion, and the lady right behind me was doing the exact same thing. She was literally singing at the top of her lungs, raising her hands as well. And so I really wanted to make eye contact with her. Unfortunately, I didn't, but it was.

0: into their hand because they dealt faithfully. King Josiah had ordered repairs to the temple. It had fallen into disrepair after years of neglect. The Jews had spent much time worshiping false gods, and they ignored the upkeep of the temple. No accounting or audit was required of the men entrusted with the funds to repair the temple because they had proven themselves to be trustworthy. No financial report or accounting was demanded because they handled the money with integrity, honesty, and diligence. The men entrusted with God's work had exceptional character. Their integrity was so well established that their word and conduct were considered sufficient evidence of their faithful stewardship. No one worried about what they would do with the money. This is the kind of testimony we should strive for.
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0: 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Bright

Congratulations to Finland. Congratulations. Finland has once again won the happiest country in the world for the ninth year in a row. And they're doing something kind of fun to celebrate. They're inviting a few people to come and spend a week learning how Finns kind of slow down. Like, what's their secret to the happy life? Now, of course, this is like a tourism thing, right? It's a tourism thing. Why wouldn't you leverage something pretty awesome that the world keeps naming you the happiest country and try to draw people to your country? I don't blame them one bit. But it's interesting to me, you know, what they're wanting to teach people that come to visit. It's not complicated. Time outside, check. Sauna, lakes, real connecting with people. Less rushing, less screen time, more quiet. Yes. I think that's the part worth paying attention to, you know? See, here's the thing. I'd love to go to Finland. It's on my bucket list. I want to go. So if anyone is listening from the Finland Tourism Board, hello, ttiernan@brightermediagroup.com. But really, the lesson for me here in all of this, they're not telling us, take a vacation to Finland and you'll be happy. Instead, I think what they're teaching us is that a good life is built around some of the very things that we keep treating as optional. You know, time outside, that shouldn't be optional. Real connecting with people, not optional. Margin, having margin in your life, that's not self-indulgence, that's wisdom. And how about this? Enough quiet to actually notice your life. Ooh, that gets me. All right, Finland, I'm learning from you. And Lord willing, one day I'll come and visit you. But I will already have all of those lessons in my heart. Because, you know, I'm kind of living that way here in Maryland.

Bright FM, it's Tracy. So I was encouraged by this. Meta has agreed to some pretty significant new limits for teens using Instagram and Facebook. Teen accounts are going to be capped at 2 hours a day. Notifications will pause during school and overnight. And there are new safeguards around harmful content and age verification. Now, I know it's going to be hard to actually set those boundaries and make sure that that protocol is being followed. I'm sure really smart people are working all of that stuff out. But I wonder if the bigger takeaway here is this, you know, while parents absolutely have a role, we got to teach our kids boundaries and wisdom and self-control with this technology. But the companies that are building these platforms, they've got a responsibility too. You know, if you design something that's really good at keeping people scrolling, especially young people, then I think you also got to take some responsibility for making sure that it's not harming them. So this is good. Parents should not have to fight this battle on their own. Everybody involved needs to carry some of the weight. So I hope all of this pans out with Meta and these new limits for teens using social media. And I think, honestly, the young people are going to thank us later.

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0: 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It helped my marriage. It helped my finances. 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So I really appreciate this family, and I will always continue to listen.
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Bright FM, it's Tracy. So apparently there is a productivity hack that is so simple, I'm a little offended. Why didn't somebody tell me this sooner, you know? So here's what it's called. Get ready, the name is very creative. Home shoes. Home shoes. So if you struggle to start things, like, let's say, laundry, dishes, paperwork, basically anything that requires you to behave like a functioning adult, here's what the experts say. Put on sneakers, yeah, shoes, in your house. Apparently, our brains associate shoes with movement and productivity. It's like shoes are saying, hey, we've got places to go. We've got things to accomplish. While slippers, on the other hand, or bare feet, like in my case, say, we've done enough. Find a blanket. Now, listen, people with ADHD are especially loving this trick because sometimes the hardest part of a task is just getting your brain to shift into gear and start, okay? So I'm really, really thinking this could change my life. But really, for all of us, it explains a lot, you know? I have never once put on fuzzy socks and thought, you know what, I should organize the garage. I just haven't. So if you're stuck today getting started, getting stuff done, try putting on your shoes in the house. Try it. You may not become wildly productive, but at least you'll be dressed appropriately for running away from the laundry.

0: 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Hey, it's Tracy. Who's this?
1: Hey, Tracy. It's Wayne from the Maryland State Fair. I haven't talked to you for forever. How are you?
0: Wayne from the Maryland State Fair. How you doing, brother?
1: I am well. How are you?
0: I am well. So what is new at the Maryland State Fair and the Food Pavilion this year?
1: But we have a red, white, and blue ice cream special with blueberries, ice cream, strawberries, ice cream. So it's like the 250th special here for that. So that's the thing we've added this year.
0: Oh, it sounds fantastic. You had me at ice cream. So, Wayne, we have talked a lot over the years, and it's been such a joy.
1: Yes.
0: What keeps you in this? Because you there at the food pavilion, like serving the people, you love the Lord, you're blasting the radio station. Why do you keep doing this year after year?
1: Well, because I love what I do, and you kind of stated it. But, you know, I started here when I was 8 years old, showing cows at the Maryland State Fair. So that's been well over, I don't want to tell you exactly, 60 years. So it gives me a chance to come back and kind of, I love serving those young kids that are coming up that are showing, talking to them about what they're doing. It just, you know, it just gives me joy to be able to be part of the whole fair.
0: I love that you're still doing it, Wayne. I really do. Is there anything new happening at the Maryland State Fair this year that you're excited about?
1: Well, I think they've tried to do a better job of expanding teaching agriculture to kids in the Cow Palace, which I think is a wonderful thing. I mean, that's the whole intent of the Maryland State Fair 100 plus years ago, is to have the community understand what's involved in getting their food to them, and to get children and young people to understand that is a big thing. So I'm happy about that.
0: Support our local farmers. Yeah. There's a lot that goes into getting delicious food to our tables. So you can come and you can have an educational experience, try some delicious food. Wayne, thank you. You are a joy, and I'm really glad that you called in.
1: Yeah, and I'm excited about what you guys have done from, you know, all the way from East Coast of Maryland to the mountains with what you guys have expanded. I'm kind of excited about that. And so congratulations on all that.
0: Thank you. Yeah, we just want to reach more and more people with the love of Jesus. Let's go, right?
1: Amen. Yeah.

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1: That is amazing.
0: You can also enter to win without a gift. 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

Bright FM. Hey, it's Tracy. It's time for our midday reset. And this is just a little time that we take together every day to just kind of check in and see, how am I doing? Is my heart and my mind aligned with the heart of God? Am I following hard after Him? Is anything kind of out of balance and need a little tweaking? So today I really want to talk about our thinking, because not all thoughts are created equal. You know, some of the thoughts that we have in the course of a day, they're grounded in reality, and some have apparently been given a microphone and way too much authority, especially if there's like a strong feeling attached to the thought. For example, I feel worried, so something really bad must be coming. Or I feel left out, so nobody loves me. Or how about this one? I feel far from God, so God must be far from me. There's actually a name for this. It's emotional reasoning. And it's when a feeling starts presenting itself as evidence. And that's when we can get into trouble, because feelings are real, but they're not always reliable interpreters of reality. You know, C.S. Lewis said this. He said, don't bother much about your feelings. And then he says something I think that's incredibly freeing. He says, in neither case are they you, but only a thing that happens to you. So pay attention to your feelings today and your thoughts. Be curious about them. Bring them to God, but don't automatically let them decide what's true and, you know, run the show. Ask yourself today, all right, I'm feeling this stuff. I'm thinking this stuff, but what do I know is true? God is here. God loves me. He's been faithful. And this feeling doesn't get the final word. That's your midday reset right there. So let's pray. Jesus, help me notice what I'm feeling without being ruled by it. Quiet in me whatever is false, and remind me of what is true, and anchor my mind and my heart in you. In Jesus' name, amen.

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Bright FM. Gosh, I love tennis. I love it. The U.S. Open is happening right now, which means I'm pretending to be productive while quietly wondering who's playing on Arthur Ashe right now. I love this idea of momentum in sports. And, you know, you see it in football. A team gets one big play, another, and another, and then suddenly everybody's walking around like, we are never losing again. Well, tennis is like the same way, you know, a player gets hot, they start hitting winner after winner, and the crowd gets louder and louder, and confidence builds. And pretty soon, the other player looks like they would like to speak to a manager. Momentum is powerful. And I've been thinking about how it takes both. It takes the person on the court with the racket who's actually making the shots, right? But it also takes the people in the stands, you know, just exuberantly cheering on the person on the court. So today, I am praying for your momentum. You keep showing up. You keep swinging. You keep making the next faithful shot. And I pray that God surrounds you with faithful, consistent, godly people who are cheering you on and reminding you who you are, and that they would yell the spiritual equivalent of, come on! When you need it. That hurt a little bit. May you have both today, you know, the courage to play your game, a crowd that really believes in you, the boldness to wear the hot pink like Francis Tiafoe was wearing in the U.S. Open. Love it, by the way. And remember, whatever you're up against, may God give you the victory. Straight sets, because you've got momentum in Him.

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0: 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You guys are making an impact, and I'm a living testimony to that. So I just want to tell you guys I appreciate it, and I'm going to continue listening for as long as you guys are doing it.
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0: on my mind. Bright FM hits, Tracy. All right, I had the sweaters ready, okay? Cardigans ready to go. I had the cinnamon and apple and spice candles ready to burn. I have an entire box of fall decor just waiting to be scattered all over my house. But I will not, I repeat, I will not do it when it is September and 90 degrees. I will not do it. Actually, the other day it hit 100. I was a little offended. I know what's happening here, okay? I'm trying to rush fall because fall is my favorite. And I am ready. I'm ready for the sweaters and the pumpkins and the hot drinks and the leaves doing their glorious thing. But then I realized summer is somebody else's favorite. And apparently those words in scripture, rejoice with those who rejoice, also applies to people who are not thrilled that it's still hot enough to fry an egg on the sidewalk. So, okay, my apologies. Summer people, this is me pressing pause on my own preferences. I rejoice with you. I'm glad that you are squeezing every last drop out of this extended summer. You go ahead and enjoy it. And me and my cardigan and pumpkin spice latte will be over here just waiting patiently for our moment.
1: Well,

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0: 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What's going on, Pam?
1: I heard you say the other day on September 1st about, you know, oh, a lot of people say it's fall, and I'm listening on the radio saying, I want 3 more months of summer, so that's the person I'm at.
0: Oh, is that where you're at? You want 3 more months of summer? Look at you.
1: Absolutely, yes.
0: So tell me why. What it is about the summer that you just love, that you prefer?
1: The nice sunny days. Sometimes some of the hot days. Now, if it's going to be really hot, I better get to a pool or the beach or something. The longer daylight hours, definitely.
0: Okay.
1: The fireflies when they come out. And sometimes just the, it's great to have structure. I guess for me, it's sometimes that, yeah, where else can we go? Can we afford a mini vacation or a day trip?
0: See, you know what? I hear you. I hear you, my sister. I respect your journey. I am genuinely glad that you're happy. And I'm going to rejoice with you from a safe distance. Because I'm over here emotionally dressed for October, clutching my cinnamon candle and whispering my time is coming. But you enjoy your endless summer, okay? I'm here for you. And I think that this could change the world, really. Listening to one another about something we disagree with without immediately preparing our closing argument, you know?
1: Oh, I will tell you. Because I know a lot of people that are fall people. My daughter's one of them. Her birthday's in the fall. So I get that part. And it's nice when there's all those colors of the leaves. I do love that about fall.
0: See, it's good for both of us to see one another's perspective. See, look at us building bridges, Pam. Aren't we awesome?
1: Yeah.

0: 10 years ago, I lost my granddaughter. She was 4 years old. And if it hadn't been for God, my church, and friends and family, I wouldn't have made it this far. And some friends introduced me to you guys, the station. And whenever I think about her, which is a lot, when you guys play different songs, it touches me.
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0: I have it on the radio in my kitchen, in the bathroom, the bedroom, in my living room. When I go for a walk, you're on my cell phone.
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I'm going to borrow an idea from an author that I love. Her name is Emily P. Freeman, and she does this thing with the seasons, in correlation with the seasons, and just helps us to reflect on the season that we just came through and things that we learned and all of that. So stealing this idea, the practice of looking back and gathering up those lessons and observations, things worth carrying forward, things worth getting tattooed on your arm. Okay, so for a lot of people, they consider September 1st the first day of fall. And so we're a few days into the month of September. Whether you're like, yeah, it's fall, or wait till September 21st, however you land there, okay, let's think about what we learned this summer and what we want to take forward with us into this next season. Number one thing I learned this summer: an ache in your heart is there to drive you closer to God. Don't soothe it away too quickly with ice cream or shopping, but let the ache, let the longing do its thing. You know, don't be afraid of it. Feel it, poke it, investigate it, ask what it's really about, and then bring it to your Heavenly Father. And if you do that, you may avoid unwanted calories and credit card bills, and perhaps most importantly, having to repeat the lesson later. So feel the ache, lean into it, learn from it, don't soothe it away. That's lesson number one.

Brain FM, it's Tracy. All right, five things I learned this summer. You know, is there a lesson, an observation, an insight, something that finally clicked for you this summer that you're going to take with you? If you want the full list, go to my Middays Facebook group and I'll post them all there for you. But here's number two for me. This summer, I learned to stop grading my body and start being grateful for it. Yeah, a good summer body is one that just lets you live your life, lets you live your summer. And gosh, for all of the years that I just turned myself inside out, trying to be a certain size and just all of the things. No, none of that seems to matter to me now. Last fall, I had debilitating pain in my back. I had back surgery, all that stuff. And this summer, I was just so grateful that my body was working and that I could move and that I could walk and that I could kayak and even play a little pickleball. And it was awesome. And I'm so, so grateful. So yeah, I'm done grading my body and I just want to be grateful for it. I like it so much. I think I will take it into the fall with me.

0: I was just driving down the street and I was just, you know, singing and I was raising my hands. And I look in my rearview mirror because I saw motion, and the lady right behind me was doing the exact same thing. She was literally singing at the top of her lungs, raising her hands as well. And so I really wanted to make eye contact with her. Unfortunately, I didn't. But it was just a really amazing moment to see. I was like, I'm not the only Bright FM listener out there.
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3: Jeremiah 23, 23 and 24 says, "Am I a God at hand, saith the Lord, and not a God afar off? Can any hide himself in secret places that I shall not see him, saith the Lord?" God is rebuking the false prophets in the kingdom of Judah for their secret sins and false prophecies. They claimed to speak for God while living in sin and deceiving the people. They seemed to think that they could hide their motives and actions from God. God is omnipresent and sees everything everywhere. He knows what happens publicly and privately. We should live with the awareness that God sees our private lives just as clearly as our public lives. God is also not too far away to know our circumstances. He is near to his people and also sovereign. We cannot hide sin from God, but neither are we ever hidden from his care.
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Bright FM, it's Tracy. I know a lot of people have great intentions to do great things in the world. I'm one of them. But I need to be intentional personally about what I give to. I want it to be thoughtful. I want it to be guided by God. I want it to make a difference in the world. I want to use whatever treasure, whatever money God entrusts to me, I want to use it well. I haven't always done that in my life. I'm just being honest. I just haven't always done that well, but I'm doing it well now by the grace of God. We have got our fall fundraiser coming up, and I'm telling you about it so that you can do two things. Number one, you can pray for us, please, because these opportunities really is to bring in the Bright FM community and to bring in support to this radio station, to this ministry, so that we can keep doing what God's called us to do, sharing the love of Jesus for generations. 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And you guys, the community, amazing listeners that you are, you always come through. You just blow my mind. You make hope louder. You do. 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Every time, you know, they get in the car, they're in the kitchen, or just wherever they are in life, even on our app, if you go to another part of the world, we will hunt you down. 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We're going to be here for you, and we're going to be consistent sharing the love of Jesus always. Right now, you can participate in early giving. I'm not really early for much in life. I'm not an early girl, but I'm an early giver because I'm excited about it. Would you consider prayerfully giving a gift now to our fall fundraiser and be one of those early givers? And when you do, you're automatically entered to win a $2,000 gas and grocery giveaway, courtesy of our friends from Fellowship Home Loans. 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All the details are there. Thank you. Thank you for making hope louder.

0: Brady Film. It's Tracy talking to my good friend, David Paul. And if you are like, wait a minute, I know that name. Yes, you do. David Paul from Bright FM. Dave, for decades on the air, our program director. You know his voice. You know his heart. He's still mentoring us from Myrtle Beach, South Carolina, where he lives now. But Dave started this podcast, this YouTube channel, really a movement called Walking is Fitness. You can find him at walkingisfitness.com. And Dave, I want you to pump us up about getting started this fall with a walking program.
1: I think the answer is in shrinking the goal so small that it almost feels impossible not to do it. Point here isn't the length of the walk, it's building the consistency that allows you to go into autumn with a little bit of momentum.
0: And even on days when it's still really hot and muggy and there's storms coming through, there's still some things that we can do inside?
1: Yeah, in fact, I just got an email this morning from a listener. Her consistent walking habit is walking in her bathroom in the morning.
0: What?
1: Which I imagine is not a huge bathroom. She's either walking in place or just back and forth. But it's not the size of the space or even the weather. It's that consistency. It's something that she does every morning because she's in the bathroom every morning. And it's just a great way to build a habit and build that consistency.
0: So here we are just a few days into September. It's not too late to jump into this. You're calling it the September Walking Challenge. Tell us what it is.
1: We're starting the 10-minute September Walking Challenge. Okay. And very simply, it's make a commitment to walk 10 minutes every day or as many days as possible during the 30 days of September. I've got a 30-day fitness chain tracker that's free, and I'm offering that to listeners. You download it, you print it out, you hang it somewhere you can see it, like on your refrigerator, which I know sounds cheesy, but it really works. And it's 30 shoe prints connected together, and every time you take that 10-minute walk, you color in a shoe print. So that looking at that tracker actually becomes motivation. Here's the dirty little secret, Tracy.
0: Tell me.
1: Most people say that once they get started, they end up walking longer than 10 minutes. Mm. But the commitment of just 10 minutes feels really doable.

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0: 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It helped my marriage. It helped my finances. 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So I really appreciate this family, and I will always continue to listen.
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Bright FM, it's Tracy. Can you think of some things in life that you would absolutely never ask for, and yet you can see that God used those things you didn't want for good? Can you think of a few? Man, I got a rolling list here, okay? A season of waiting. Let me give you an example. I didn't get married to the love of my life, Gary, until I was 49 years old. And for a good chunk of time, almost like 18 years, I didn't even have a date. And I was thinking, what is going on, Lord? I thank God for that season of waiting because he was worth the wait. This man that God has given me was worth the wait. And today, September 3rd, is actually the anniversary date of when we got engaged 13 years ago. So kind of excited about that. So that's kind of at the top of my list. Something I didn't want that God used, a season of waiting. How about for you? Could it be a closed door? Could it be a disappointment that makes you rethink everything? Could it be something even a little bit more whimsical? The grocery line that you picked because it looked faster and you immediately regretted it. But then you ended up, you know, having great conversation with somebody in line. Could it be that child or grown adult that asks you a question while you're very obviously on the phone? Could it be the driver doing 12 under the speed limit in the left lane? Listen, there's all kinds of things that we wouldn't ask for, but life keeps handing us these tiny unrequested training grounds, I think, for grace. Some of them are really painful. You know, some of them are just annoying, but all of them ask the same question. Who am I becoming while I wait for this moment to be over? You know, I never would have asked for the thing that made me need God this much, but I may never have learned how much he loves me if I hadn't had to depend.

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3: Jeremiah 29:13 says, "And ye shall seek me and find me when ye shall search for me with all your heart." This verse is part of Jeremiah's letter to the Jewish exiles in Babylon. The people of Judah had been taken captive because of their persistent rebellion against God. False prophets were telling them that their captivity would end quickly, but God revealed that they would remain in Babylon for 70 years. God then promised that after those 70 years, he would visit them, restore his relationship with them, and bring them back to their land. Their captivity would bring many of them back to genuine faith in the Lord. God promises they will find him when they seek him wholeheartedly. This is a timeless principle. Scripture consistently teaches that God responds to sincere seekers. God is never difficult to find by the person who seeks him with a genuine heart.
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0: 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You guys are making an impact, and I'm a living testimony to that. 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

0: I really believe that if you listen to Bright FM long enough, you're going to hear your story in one of these songs. It's bound to happen. Hey, I'm Jack on Bright FM. I've certainly got that song. Maybe you have a Bright FM story. 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Now, if you give an early gift, there's an added incentive for you. 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I say as expensive as things have gotten, that is right on time. 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Let me give you the link. 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And thank you so much for your gift.
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0: Do you ever look at the news or like social media and you think this world is full of terrible people? I'm going to tell you what, there are a lot more great people, wonderful people in this world than there are the terrible people. I saw this video, it was a TikTok, a mom traveling alone with her baby, and she shared these little acts of kindness that she experienced throughout the journey. So she documented the trip. Strangers are, you know, stepping in to lend a hand, restoring her faith in humanity. It's just her and the baby. Everybody from the Uber driver, people on the train. And it was like a village coming around. They saw that she needed a little help. Mom needed a little bit of help. And she said, I'm sobbing, crying, making this video. My faith in humanity was restored after this whole experience. May we all take care of one another. That, hey, amen to that.
1: 10 years ago, I lost my granddaughter. She was 4 years old. And if it hadn't been for God, my church, and friends and family, I wouldn't have made it this far. And some friends introduced me to you guys, the station. And whenever I think about her, which is a lot, when you guys play different songs, it touches me.
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9: 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Northbound already jammed from the Route 2 spur continuing into the tunnel. 95 the slow ride off the Beltway into the Fort McHenry Tunnel. Bumper to bumper VW Parkway a mile before Waterview Avenue heading into Join 95. 70 east slow for about a mile getting onto the Beltway. And then once on the Beltway inner loop heading out of Pikesville, off and on the brakes after Park Heights Avenue right around through Towson. While the outer loop slows now at Delaney Valley Road around to the Harrisburg Expressway, and the southbound Harrisburg Expressway slow coming in from Pedonia Road to get onto the Beltway. The weather in Baltimore right now cloudy. The temperature is 89 degrees. It's going to remain cloudy overnight. By morning, look for low temperatures in the low 70s. Overcast tomorrow, slight chance of a shower or storm. Highs tomorrow into the low 80s. Owings Mills checking in right now with clouds. It's 89 degrees. Perry Hall, cloudy skies. It's also 89 degrees. 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

I've got this video up in my Facebook group, Bright FM Afternoons. There's a fisherman from the Philippines who got a little more than he bargained for, so he's out there fishing. Everything's great. You know, everything's great until it wasn't. That's what I always say. This octopus attaches itself to his face. How does that even happen? How does that, did he like stick his face in the water? Did it jump out and gobble up his face? And so he's there struggling to get himself free. Tentacles wrapped all the way around his head. He cannot get it off. He's tapping it with a stick. And then, okay, I'm watching the video. He does get it off, finally. I'm telling you what, sea creature attached to your face, that's a wrap on the day. I feel like God's got to be telling you something. Listen, if there's a story that I'm missing, if you've ever had a wild animal or some sort of marine wildlife attached to your face, I need to hear about this.

0: 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I don't care if they remember me. 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
3: Yep.

0: Okay, we all know that stealing is wrong. Let's just put that out there right away. Ten Commandments has something to say about that. Now then, that aside, in British Columbia, there's a secret society that steals, restores, and then returns garden gnomes. Okay, last week, Kelly Blair was startled by a knock at his back door, so he opened it up, and there was an elderly woman who handed him this blank envelope, and it had on it to the homeowner. So inside, he found a cutout image of a gnome with the words, "The Gnome Restoration Society," and the lady wouldn't tell him anything. She just insisted she was merely delivering the gnomes, refused to answer any questions about their whereabouts or the mysterious society involved. She then led him to her vehicle, and then an astonishing sight awaited him. In the back of that car were all of his missing gnomes, meticulously restored. They were pristine, and two extra large gnomes. A little bonus, all clean, they're painted, they're smiling up. So all of his gnomes plus two are now home. Like, he was mad about that, as we would be. You go out and all your garden gnomes are gone. And there's a note there, but in the end, he said it made his day. Is there a secret garden gnome society in Maryland that we should be knowing about?
1: I was just driving down the street, and I was just, you know, singing, and I was raising my hands, and I look in my rearview mirror because I saw motion, and the lady right behind me was doing the exact same thing. She was literally singing at the top of her lungs, raising her hands as well. And so I really wanted to make eye contact with her. Unfortunately, I didn't. But it was just a really amazing moment to see. I was like, I'm not the only Bright FM listener out there.
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4: Isaiah 64:6 says, "But we are all as an unclean thing, and all our righteousnesses are as filthy rags. And we all do fade as a leaf, and our iniquities like the wind have taken us away." This is part of Isaiah's prayer of confession on behalf of the nation of Israel. He acknowledges the people's sinfulness and their complete inability to make themselves acceptable to God. Notice that Isaiah does not say our sins are filthy rags. That would be obvious and understood. Instead, he says our righteousnesses are as filthy rags. Even the best deeds we offer God are stained by our sinful nature and fall infinitely short of his perfect holiness. We are all sinners before Almighty God. No amount of righteousness we perform can remove our guilt or make us acceptable to him. We desperately need God's mercy and his provision of righteousness through Jesus Christ.
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6: Together for one night, three big artists, Chris Tomlin, Toby Mac. I got heaven on my mind. I got people waiting by. 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
1: 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Beltway traffic through Towson, bumper to bumper, inner loop from Charles Street. That's going to continue now around past Perrine Parkway. Outer loop it starts before getting to Delaney Valley Road and goes right over to the JFX. Harrisburg Expressway seeing it slow south from Pedonia Road coming in to join the Beltway. Barely moving on the DW Parkway, northbound before Waterview Avenue to Russell Street. 895, it starts just after the BW Parkway and goes all the way into the Harbor Tunnel. Southbound will slow just after Lombard Street to the Harbor Tunnel. 95 delays. Southbound just after Eastern Avenue to the Fort McHenry Tunnel. Northbound from the Beltway into the Fort McHenry Tunnel. The weather in Baltimore right now, cloudy skies. It is 90 degrees. It's going to remain cloudy overnight. By morning, look for low temperatures in the low 70s. An overcast day tomorrow, chance of an isolated shower or storm with highs in the low 80s. Right now in Sykesville with cloudy skies, the temperature is 90 degrees. Annapolis looking at clouds, the temperature is also 90 degrees. 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

0: Okay, Marty's been itching to talk to me. I'm Jack on Bright FM. Go ahead, Marty.
1: So a woman is joining a company, and she's doing her onboarding process, and she's working with IT to set up her account, and she's asked to create a password. So she thinks for a little bit, and she said, I know. Mickey, Minnie, Donald, Goofy, Pluto, Huey, Dewey, Louie, Washington. And the IT rep looks at her and says, well, that's an interesting password. And her response is, well, it said it had to be at least 8 characters and a capital.
0: That is borderline dad joke. I'm just going to let you know, but I do love it, and I appreciate that.
1: Have a good afternoon.
0: Bye, Marty.

0: You know, the one thing that I appreciate about our Bright FM artists, aside from being just amazingly talented, is their candidness, their willingness to answer some tough questions that we throw at them from time to time. And Ann Wilson didn't shy away when we asked if she's ever had a doubt about God's character. And, you know, what do you do with that thought? Think of Eve and how Eve didn't correctly deal with the thought about God's character. It was the one the serpent put before her. Here's Ann Wilson.
1: Yeah, I think, you know, I think I wrestled with some of that in the beginning for sure. I think that's one of like the, you know, questions that, you know, people that don't believe in God will always say is, why does God let bad things happen to good people? Or why didn't God stop this person from dying or heal this person from cancer or whatever the situation is? I found that for me, in my walk with the Lord, when my brother passed away, it was eye-opening for me because I had that choice. I think we're all faced with a decision to make when something like that happens. Mm. We're either supposed to, you know, we either grow closer to God or we go the other way. And I remember the verse in Job really sticking out to me, the Lord gives and the Lord takes away. Blessed be the name of the Lord. And reading that as a 15-year-old and kind of just almost like the words coming off the page and really impacting me and me realizing the truth in that verse for the first time ever, that God is good despite all of it. Mm-hmm. And it does take me back to the garden. We weren't made for death or loss or suffering. There was no sin. And once sin entered the world, that's when everything changed. Mm-hmm. And so our physical bodies are not made to have to walk through this type of pain and suffering on this side of heaven. And that's where we need Jesus. We have to have Jesus.
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10: 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Beltway Interloop heading from Towson into Parkville. Crash just after Paring Parkway, blocking the right lane. That's the focal point for the traffic jam that starts at Charles Street. 895. barely moving from Moravia Road south into the Harbor Tunnel. Northbound starts right at the merge with the Route 2 spur. Over on 95, hung up from the Beltway north into the Fort McHenry Tunnel. Southbound from Eastern Avenue heading for the tunnel. And the BW Parkway starts a mile before Waterview Avenue heading for Russell Street. Now on the BW Parkway northbound at Route 198, serious accident. It will be under investigation. Closing the northbound BW Parkway at Route 198, so the traffic jam in Laurel begins at Route 197. In Baltimore right now with cloudy skies, the temperature is 89 degrees. It'll be cloudy overnight. By morning, the low temperatures in the low 70s. Overcast tomorrow, slight chance of a shower or isolated storm with highs in the low 80s. Currently in Aberdeen, cloudy skies, it's 89 degrees. Severna Park checking in with clouds, it's also 89 degrees. 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

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I'm Jack on Bright FM. 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

0: Okay, let's do a cat story. And no one's forcing my hand here. You know, I'm not a cat person, but this is kind of cool. I don't know where this veterinarian is, but they have a resident cat named Simba, and they have signs taped up all over the place in the practice. Some basic ones like, please shut the front door behind you so Simba doesn't get out. Here's another one. This is actually kind of my favorite. Caution, picture of Simba. Simba may bite if his rear end is touched. Here's another one. Please keep door shut. Simba will get into the toilet and drink toilet water. Another good one. Please do not let Simba eat your hair. He will get sick. Thank you. Well, we wouldn't want that. Little orange tabby. That's what Simba is. Looks like a handful from the picture. I don't know if that's unusual, though. You know, I've known people that have little signs about their pets. You got a funny one that's hanging up around the house? I'd love to know about it.
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4: 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King Josiah had ordered repairs to the temple. It had fallen into disrepair after years of neglect. The Jews had spent much time worshiping false gods, and they ignored the upkeep of the temple. No accounting or audit was required of the men entrusted with the funds to repair the temple, because they had proven themselves to be trustworthy. No financial report or accounting was demanded, because they handled the money with integrity, honesty, and diligence. The men entrusted with God's work had exceptional character. Their integrity was so well established that their word and conduct were considered sufficient evidence of their faithful stewardship. No one worried about what they would do with the money. This is the kind of testimony we should strive for.
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10: 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Beltway traffic jam leaving Towson, heading into Parkville. Beginning at Charles Street, it goes right on around to Paring Parkway. That's where accident cleanup has the right lane closed, and it's busy on the outer loop before Hartford Road heading to the scene. Harrisburg Expressway looking at delays from Pedonia Road coming in to join the Beltway. Now onto the outer loop coming from Green Spring Avenue. Delays are forming. There is a crash reported on the outer loop in the interchange with I-795. 895 barely moving southbound before Lombard Street into the Harbor Tunnel. Same with the northbound ride just after the BW Parkway heading into the Harbor Tunnel. Parkway slows after 895 heading north onto Russell Street. Currently in Baltimore, it's cloudy. The temperature is 87 degrees. It's going to remain cloudy overnight. Slight chance of an isolated shower or storm. Lows in the low 70s. Overcast day tomorrow with high temperatures in the low 80s. Right now, Jessup is checking in with cloudy skies. It is 87 degrees. In Abingdon, it is cloudy. The temperature is also 87 degrees. 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

0: Had a fun time this summer hanging out with Natalie Lane at our Bright Nights events and just spending time with her, getting to know her a little beyond just kind of what we see on stage or what comes out of the speakers. One of the questions was, where do you find that God speaks to you the most?
1: This is a big question. I feel like this is so important for everyone to define for themselves. It's just really helpful to know, okay, this is where it happens most often. And I have friends who say like, oh, it happens for me most in scripture. Like the Lord speaks to me through this passage or whatever. I feel like my life is very crazy. My life is very busy. And so God speaks to me in the quiet moments. And so that it's one of the hardest things for me to orchestrate everything to be quiet, you know, but just in the like silence, breathing through things with him, like meditating on his word. He just speaks to my heart a lot through those times. And sometimes that involves scripture. And sometimes, I mean, there are multiple ways, I would say. But sometimes I can be talking to a friend and the Lord will speak through them too or whatever. But I find most times it's like, okay, when I'm quiet with him.

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0: If you are on your way to Uprise Fest, Shippensburg, PA, look for the Bright FM table. Also look for River Valley Ranch. They're bringing the climbing wall. You can get a little taste of what camp is like at RVR. Starting today, this weekend, it's going to be an awesome Christian music festival. And we have Toby Mac, Brandon Lake, Skillet, CC Winans, KB, Crowder, Petra, Emerson Day. There's more. There's a kid zone. There's a petting zoo. 5K run. We've got food vendors. We got it all laid out for you. And again, be sure to visit the Bright FM table. 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
6: 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PW Parkway northbound closed at Route 198. It'll be closed for a while with accident investigation reconstruction work. All traffic diverted off of the northbound parkway at Route 198. The traffic jam starts at Route 197. Southbound open, heavy passing the scene beginning at Route 175. On 895 North, just before the steel bridge, it was a vehicle broken down in the left lane, bumper to bumper right off the Route 2 spur. On the southbound side, open but tied up from Lombard Street into the Harbor Tunnel. 95 delays beginning at Eastern Avenue, heading south into the Fort McHenry Tunnel. Northbound starts right at the Beltway, heading into the tunnel. The weather in Baltimore is cloudy right now, and the temperature is 87 degrees. It's going to remain cloudy overnight, lows by morning in the low 70s. Tomorrow, overcast, slight chance of a shower or storm. The high temperatures in the low 80s. Right now in Edgewood, it is cloudy. The temperature is 87 degrees. Ellicott City looking at cloudy skies. It's also 87. 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

You ever look at the news or like social media and you think this world is full of terrible people? I'm going to tell you what, there are a lot more great people, wonderful people in this world than there are the terrible people. I saw this video. It was a TikTok, a mom traveling alone with her baby, and she shared these little acts of kindness that she experienced throughout the journey. So she documented the trip. Strangers are, you know, stepping in to lend a hand, restoring her faith in humanity. It's just her and the baby. Everybody from the Uber driver, people on the train. And it was like a village coming around. They saw that she needed a little help. Mom needed a little bit of help. And she said, I'm sobbing, crying, making this video. My faith in humanity was restored after this whole experience. May we all take care of one another. That, hey, amen to that.

0: Okay, we all know that stealing is wrong. Let's just put that out there right away. Ten Commandments has something to say about that. Now then, that aside, in British Columbia, there's a secret society that steals, restores, and then returns garden gnomes. Okay, last week, Kelly Blair was startled by a knock at his back door, so he opened it up, and there was an elderly woman who handed him this blank envelope, and it had on it to the homeowner. So inside, he found a cutout image of a gnome with the words, "The Gnome Restoration Society," and the lady wouldn't tell him anything. She just insisted she was merely delivering the gnomes, refused to answer any questions about their whereabouts or the mysterious society involved. She then led him to her vehicle, and then an astonishing sight awaited him. In the back of that car were all of his missing gnomes, meticulously restored. They were pristine, and two extra large gnomes. A little bonus, all clean. They're painted. They're smiling up. So all of his gnomes, plus two, are now home. Like, he was mad about that, as we would be. You go out and all your garden gnomes are gone. And there's a note there, but in the end, he said it made his day. Is there a secret garden gnome society in Maryland that we should be knowing about?
1: 10 years ago, I lost my granddaughter. She was 4 years old. And if it hadn't been for God, my church, and friends and family, I wouldn't have made it this far. And some friends introduced me to you guys' station. And whenever I think about her, which is a lot, when you guys play different songs, it touches me.
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4: Jeremiah 23, 23 and 24 says, "Am I a God at hand, saith the Lord, and not a God afar off? Can any hide himself in secret places that I shall not see him, saith the Lord?" God is rebuking the false prophets in the kingdom of Judah for their secret sins and false prophecies. They claimed to speak for God while living in sin and deceiving the people. They seemed to think that they could hide their motives and actions from God. God is omnipresent and sees everything everywhere. He knows what happens publicly and privately. We should live with the awareness that God sees our private lives just as clearly as our public lives. God is also not too far away to know our circumstances. He is near to his people and also sovereign. We cannot hide sin from God, but neither are we ever hidden from his care.
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3: This report is sponsored by Stand Up to Cancer. 895 North in the Harbor Tunnel, vehicle broken down in the right lane. It is a parking lot from the Route 2 spur continuing north on 895. Southbound is stop and go from Lombard Street into the Harbor Tunnel. 95, delays begin near Caton Avenue heading north into the Fort McHenry Tunnel. Southbound starts near O'Donnell Street coming into the tunnel. BW Parkway delays after Waterview Avenue heading onto Russell Street. Now on the BW Parkway into Laurel, major crash under investigation, closing the northbound BW Parkway at Route 198. That's where all traffic is diverted off of the northbound Parkway at Route 198. And it is sitting still now, heading north from Route 197. cloudy skies right now in Baltimore, 86 degrees. It's going to remain cloudy overnight. By morning, look for low temperatures in the low 70s. Then for tomorrow, overcast, slight chance of a shower or storm, highs in the low 80s. Right now, Columbia checking in with clouds. It is 86 degrees. In Dundalk with cloudy skies, it is also 86 degrees. 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

0: You know, the one thing that I appreciate about our Bright FM artists, aside from being just amazingly talented, is their candidness, their willingness to answer some tough questions that we throw at them from time to time. And Ann Wilson didn't shy away when we asked if she's ever had a doubt about God's character. And, you know, what do you do with that thought? Think of Eve and how Eve didn't correctly deal with the thought about God's character. It was the one the serpent put before her. Here's Ann Wilson.
1: Yeah, I think, you know, I think I wrestled with some of that in the beginning for sure. I think that's one of like the, you know, questions that, you know, people that don't believe in God will always say is, why does God let bad things happen to good people? Or why didn't God stop this person from dying or heal this person from cancer or whatever the situation is? I found that for me, in my walk with the Lord, when my brother passed away, it was eye-opening for me because I had that choice. I think we're all faced with a decision to make when something like that happens. Mm. We're either supposed to, you know, we either grow closer to God or we go the other way. And I remember the verse in Job really sticking out to me, the Lord gives and the Lord takes away. Blessed be the name of the Lord. And reading that as a 15-year-old and kind of just almost like the words coming off the page and really impacting me and me realizing the truth in that verse for the first time ever, that God is good despite all of it. Mm-hmm. And it does take me back to the garden. We weren't made for death or loss or suffering. There was no sin. And once sin entered the world, that's when everything changed. And so our physical bodies are not made to have to walk through this type of pain and suffering on this side of heaven. And that's where we need Jesus. We have to have Jesus. Some

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1: It's crazy that kids have already gone back to school. I can't keep up anymore. 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I'm Jack on Bright FM. 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
5: 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BW Parkway northbound remains closed at Route 198. Ongoing accident investigation reconstruction work. All traffic diverted off of the northbound parkway at eastbound Route 198. And the traffic at a standstill coming north from Route 197. Southbound is open. It is slow from Route 32 heading to Route 197. Into Annapolis, minor delays now 50 east across the Severn River Bridge. And it is heavy from College Parkway out to the Bay Bridge. 895 on the brakes before the Steel Bridge into the Harbor Tunnel. 95 begins at Caton Avenue heading into the Fort McHenry Tunnel. The weather in Baltimore right now is cloudy. The temperature is 86 degrees. Overnight tonight it will remain mostly cloudy. By morning look for low temperatures in the low 70s. Overcast day tomorrow, slight chance of a shower or storm. The high temperatures will be in the low 80s. Right now in Parkton with cloudy skies, the temperature is 86 degrees. It is cloudy in Crofton, and it is also 86 degrees. 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

If you are on your way to Uprise Fest, Shippensburg, PA, look for the Bright FM table. Also look for River Valley Ranch. They're bringing the climbing wall. You can get a little taste of what camp is like at RVR. Starting today, this weekend, it's going to be an awesome Christian music festival. And we have Toby Mac, Brandon Lake, Skillet, CC Winans, KB, Crowder, Petra, Emerson Day. There's more. There's a kids zone. There's a petting zoo. 5K run. We've got food vendors. We got it all laid out for you. And again, be sure to visit the Bright FM table. I'll make it real easy for you. I'll get the information to your phone. Text the word events to the number 58228. Even though-

0: I really believe that if you listen to Bright FM long enough, you're going to hear your story in one of these songs. It's bound to happen. And Jack, on Bright FM, I've certainly got that song. Maybe you have a Bright FM story. 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Now, if you give an early gift, there's an added incentive for you. 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Your early gift just takes a second. Let me give you the link. 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And thank you so much for your gift.
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9: This report is sponsored by Stand Up to Cancer. BW Parkway northbound serious accident under investigation at Route 198. It's going to be closed for quite some time. They have now started diverting traffic northbound on the parkway back at Route 197. So heading north out of Greenbelt, traffic will only get as far as Route 197. Those who are stuck between Route 197 and Route 198 will be diverted off at the exit for Route 198. On 95, brief delays now into the Fort McHenry Tunnel. Same with 895 into the Harbor Tunnel. Beltway just tapping the brakes on the outer loop between 795 and Liberty Road. 50 off and on the brakes from the Severn River Bridge to the Bay Bridge. The weather in Baltimore is cloudy right now with a temperature of 84 degrees. It's going to remain cloudy overnight. By morning, look for those low temperatures in the low 70s. Overcast day tomorrow, slight chance of an isolated shower or storm. Highs in the low 80s. Timonium is cloudy right now, and it is 84 degrees. Glen Burnie, looking at cloudy skies, it's also 84 degrees. 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

I've got this video up in my Facebook group, Bright FM Afternoons. There's a fisherman from the Philippines who got a little more than he bargained for, so he's out there fishing. Everything's great. You know, everything's great until it wasn't. That's what I always say. This octopus attaches itself to his face. How does that even happen? How does that happen? Did he, like, stick his face in the water? Did it jump out and gobble up his face? And so he's there struggling to get himself free, tentacles wrapped all the way around his head. He cannot get it off. He's tapping it with a stick. And then, okay, I'm watching the video. He does get it off, finally. I'm telling you what, sea creature attached to your face, that's a wrap on the day. I feel like God's got to be telling you something. Listen, if there's a story that I'm missing, if you've ever had a wild animal or some sort of marine wildlife attached to your face, I need to hear about this.

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1: So a woman is joining a company, and she's doing her onboarding process, and she's working with IT to set up her account, and she's asked to create a password. So she thinks for a little bit, and she said, I know. Mickey, Minnie, Donald, Goofy, Pluto, Huey, Dewey, Louie, Washington. And the IT rep looks at her and says, well, that's an interesting password. And her response is, well, it said it had to be at least 8 characters in a capital.
0: That is borderline dad joke. I'm just going to let you know, but I do love it and I appreciate that.
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Okay, let's do a cat story. And no one's forcing my hand here. You know, I'm not a cat person, but this is kind of cool. I don't know where this veterinarian is, but they have a resident cat named Simba, and they have signs taped up all over the place in the practice. Some basic ones like, please shut the front door behind you so Simba doesn't get out. Here's another one. This is actually kind of my favorite. Caution. Picture of Simba. Simba may bite if his rear end is touched. Here's another one. Please keep door shut. Simba will get into the toilet and drink toilet water. Another good one. Please do not let Simba eat your hair. He will get sick. Thank you. Well, we wouldn't want that. Little orange tabby. That's what Simba is. Looks like a handful from the picture. I don't know if that's unusual, though. You know, I've known people that have little signs about their pets. You got a funny one that's hanging up around the house? I'd love to know about it.

0: Had a fun time this summer hanging out with Natalie Lane at our Bright Nights events and just spending time with her, getting to know her a little beyond just kind of what we see on stage or what comes out of the speakers. One of the questions was, where do you find that God speaks to you the most?
1: This is a big question. I feel like this is so important for everyone to define for themselves. It's just really helpful to know, okay, this is where it happens most often. And I have friends who say like, oh, it happens for me most in scripture. Like the Lord speaks to me through this passage or whatever. I feel like my life is very crazy. My life is very busy. And so God speaks to me in the quiet moments. And so that it's one of the hardest things for me to orchestrate everything to be quiet, you know, but just in the like silence, breathing through things with him, like meditating on his word. He just speaks to my heart a lot through those times. And sometimes that involves scripture. And sometimes, I mean, there are multiple ways, I would say, but sometimes I can be talking to a friend and the Lord will speak through them too, or whatever. But I find most times it's like, okay, when I'm quiet with him.
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